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What's that I hear? Who wants to be a millionaire? Never mind that. Who wants to listen to us on a Monday drive time show? Yes. Lee Ralphie and Wayne Clegg bringing you great music, okay chat, and a bit of laughter. So get tuned in every Monday from 5 p.m. here exclusively on Six Sounds Radio. Woo! Let's go.

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Don't put the blame on me.

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Yes, I'm back on breakfast, my friends. Every Sunday, we induct somebody into the roll call of legends. We celebrate all successes, no matter how big or how small. We play the world famous Six Towns Six. We have a lot of fun along the way, talking about what's going on in the news. And we go under the covers, which is a cover song every week, normally by Anton Dubec. 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
1: 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Some funk. 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

0: This is Six Towns Radio, the bright side of Staffordshire since 2010. 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
5: Hello, Severn Trent here. 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From mid-June, we're moving on to Ford Green Road for around 12 weeks. 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

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Can you guess the mystery voice on Whose Voice Is It Anyway? And do you know the answer to my impossible question? All this and more. Why would you wake up with anyone else? 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

Dave Tonsoli, Six Towns Radio, welcome indeed. Now where do we go? 2 hours of me every Monday and Tuesday around your lunchtime, 1 till 3. We'll have all good music, we'll have chat, we'll talk about what's going on locally, get in touch with me, and you will have your name mentioned on the radio. 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Lots of other stuff too on the Dave Tunstall Show, Monday and Tuesday on Six Towns Radio, 1 till 3 p.m.

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7: Hello, Severn Trent here. We're really sorry if we've been getting in your way recently while replacing old water pipes across Stoke. From mid-June, we're moving on to Ford Green Road for around 12 weeks. 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

0: across Stoke-on-Trent and Newcastle-under-Lyme, on DAB, online and on mobile. 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
1: Britain's defence plans are shifting, with reports suggesting the Navy's ageing warships have been dropped from the investment programme in favour of drones and modernisation. Chancellor Rachel Reeves spoke to reporters during a visit to Ukraine.
2: We're going to be publishing our defence investment plan shortly, and I'm determined that that involves more money spent more effectively, but crucially, meeting the moment.
1: Senior Labour figures say the party is united behind Andy Burnham as he prepares to take over from Sir Keir Starmer. Ministers insist there's no need for a general election, arguing voters want Labour to get on with the job. Burnham is expected to push radical devolution plans in his speech on Monday as he shapes his incoming cabinet. And a peak of over 13 million viewers tuned in to watch England beat Panama at the World Cup. The figure was achieved across ITV and STV for the game on Saturday night. That's the latest from Radio News Hub. I'm Dave Cronin.
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Then tune in to Nikki T when she rewinds the weekend every Sunday between 4 and 6. She'll be playing music like this

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1: The government has reportedly scrapped plans for new Type 83 destroyers and Type 32 frigates, redirecting defence spending towards drones and modernisation. Speaking in Ukraine, Chancellor Rachel Reeves defended her record on defence.
2: The defence investment plan will be about the wars of tomorrow and today, not of the past.
1: The Labour Party is united behind frontrunner for leadership Andy Burnham. That's what senior party figures are insisting as they dismiss the prospect of a general election. It comes as Housing Secretary Steve Reid says Sir Keir Starmer's likely successor would introduce changes in emphasis, but stick to the fundamentals like the government's rules on borrowing. And the Princess of Wales has completed the Three Peaks Challenge in a surprise feat of endurance to raise money for a cancer charity. Kate revealed in a message on social media that she had successfully taken on the trek, not only as a physical endeavour, but to give something back. That's the latest from Radio News Hub. I'm Dave Cronin.
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2: Andy Burnham will promise to give Britain the circuit breaker it needs in a major speech in Manchester today. The Labour leadership frontrunner is set to unveil sweeping devolution plans, including a new Number 10 North and ambitions for good growth in every postcode. He'll argue power should be pushed out of Whitehall and in to local communities. Rescue efforts continue in Venezuela days after two powerful earthquakes killed nearly 1,500 people. Local and international crews have been working to find those trapped under the rubble, but they've been overshadowed by civilian efforts to rescue people. During last week's heatwave, the RAC saw their patrols go out to 20% more breakdowns than usual for the time of year. Here's RAC spokesperson Harriet Hernando.
3: Tyre blowouts have been quite common and they're caused by air expanding in the heat. If your tyres are showing signs of cracking, do get them checked out straight away.
2: And Emma Raducanu's withdrawn from Wimbledon through injury. It's another blow in an already disrupted year, but she says she's looking forward to getting back. From Radio News Hub, I'm Frankie Hairsign.
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0: across Stoke-on-Trent, Newcastle-under-Lyme and beyond. 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

Hi everybody, it's me, Torby, from the Six Towns Radio Breakfast Show, inviting you to join me every weekday from 7am. I know it's early, but I'm going to wake you with some great music, some great chat, and maybe the odd special guest. So why not wake up with them But not another take again. These things never go right. You know, I could spend a load of time doing these jingles, but I'm just going to tell you, it's a great show. Listening from 7am, you will not be disappointed.

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6: Hello, Severn Trent here. We're really sorry if we've been getting in your way recently while replacing old water pipes across Stoke. From mid-June, we're moving on to Ford Green Road for around 12 weeks. 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

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'Cause even her

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It's hard to play a gig in this town and keep a straight face. And it seems like everybody's got a plan. It's kinda like Nashville.

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0: across Stoke-on-Trent and Newcastle-under-Lyme, on DAB, online and on mobile. 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
1: Senior Labour figures say the party is united behind Andy Burnham as he prepares to outline his economic and devolution agenda. In a speech today, he's expected to commit to buying British, expand mayoral powers and call for a reset in political culture. Ministers insist voters want Labour to get on with the job, rejecting calls for a general election. Local and international rescue teams continue to search for survivors after two devastating earthquakes in Venezuela. Last week's quakes are known to have killed nearly 1,500 people. On three consecutive days last week, RAC patrols went out to 20% more breakdowns than usual for late June. Spokesperson Harriet Hernando told us why.
2: If you do notice that your battery isn't holding its charge, or if it's slow to start, or if it's on the blink, then do get it looked at, because the heat can really put a strain on batteries, and that is one of the main causes of breaking down.
1: And the King and Queen are preparing for a series of engagements as Royal Week gets underway in Scotland. From Radio News Hub, I'm Frankie Hairsign.
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Here is a box, a musical box, wound up and ready to play. But this box can hide a secret inside. Can you guess what is in it today?

0: might look the same, but they don't taste the same.
1: You can't tell the difference.
2: It's a Monday, 29th of June. Morning, everybody. How are you today, eh? Monday morning. It's a little bit cooler for you today, is it? Yeah, you enjoying this? You wish you had that good weather last week, do you? Yeah, see, all those that said, oh, it's too hot, Toby. Maybe it was too hot for you, and maybe it's lovely today here in Stoke-on-Trent, Newcastle-under-Lyme and beyond. A balmy 22 degrees today, that's all. 10 degrees less than last week. 10 degrees. That's like the hotter than the Mars, the surface of Venus or something like that. Anyway, morning, it's the Toby's Breakfast Show live here on Six Downs Radio. How are you today? Boy, have we got a show for you today. Well, I mean, we have. I'm here. Playing you some songs. Got some stuff lined up. So it is a show, whether it's a good one or not. Well, that's down to you, really.
3: Oh, yeah. Oh, my goodness. Happy hour, you're a god.
2: Ooh, yawns are infectious, I'm sorry about that. I woke up this morning and thought, oh, I need to go back to bed, I need my alarm clock to just give me another hour in, at least another hour. But no, it resisted and I carried on. And I've got one of them soft alarms that wakes you up like a ding, ding, ding, ding, ding. No, it's not aggressive or anything. It wake me up with a bit of System of a Down or something like that. No, it's very, very serene. It's like the start of a Pink Floyd album, it's great, but I looked at it and thought, oh, you know, I was ready to throw it out the window, as soft as it was. But here I am, in the production house in Tunstall, looking up Stanley Street with blue sky abound. So come on, wakey-wakey with me. Open your curtains, open your doors. And let's do this together. We've got some great songs today from the likes of Mel and Kim, Kylie Minogue, Niall Horan, Enrique Iglesias. How's that? Oh, well, okay, the system's chose it, so we're going to play it. Plus, we've got some features. We've got the 1 second challenge. I'm going to play you 1 second of song. You just got to guess what it is. Easy as that. Go through the news with you, the headlines, the World Cup news. I'll tell you what I did over the weekend, and you tell me what you did. Easy as that. I'll tell you, you tell me. One thing we're not going to do this morning is dance the morning away, but we are going to dance the night away. I meant it the other way around. We're not going to. Do you know what I mean? Let's have a little dance to the Mavericks together. 7 minutes past 7, Monday the 29th of June. Nearly got that wrong too, goodness me. Let's start again.

0: you said I say that like I'm talking to a control panel or a unit, you know, a production team, but no, it's just me. I mean, don't take that as an excuse to come here and overpower me and you take all the money in the studio, because there's nearly £7 in the studio at the minute. Anyway, so don't use that as an excuse, because I'm... there are a couple of guard dogs, Tintin and Pickles. They're wandering as well. I've got down Pickles, see. Anyway, how are you today? You had a good weekend? I played golf a couple of times now. Played on Friday and I played yesterday. The difference in both my golf and the weather was amazing. On Friday, it was 30-something degrees. It was daft. I drank about 4 or 5 litres of golf whilst walking around the golf course. And still needing more. You know when you have a drink? Excuse me. When you have a drink and you go, oh, that was nice. Need more. It was one of them. Yeah, I know. And, you know, got a hat on, sun cream on. I got, you know, everything covering me up. We got to stand under an umbrella, finding shade whenever I could. Yesterday, same again. I got 2 little bottles of water and that was sufficient, yeah. It was a lovely breeze. It was a lovely warm breeze, wasn't it? And even last night, it was a little bit cooler. Managed to get a little bit more sleep. That said, this morning when I woke up, I did not want to get up. Oh, no. Mrs. T's lying there next to me, snoring. Well, she won't mind me saying that. I think everybody knows she snores. She talks about it on her show all the time, doesn't she? Old Snorry Snorerson. Like sleeping next to a Foden factory. I appreciate that. Okay, it's like sleeping next to a JCB factory. Yeah, there you go. There's a more modern reference. Anyway, she said, go on, off you go. So off I went. And got in. And so the studio was already, there's already people in the studio, you know, because where we broadcast from, it's like a production house, it's all media centre, and there's loads of people work here. So, and they were all here, and he's like, morning, and it was really nice, to, you know, not to open up on my own and go, you know. People here saying good morning, and it kind of wakes you up. So good morning, everybody, and I hope I'm doing the same to you. I'm waking you up with a smile this morning on Six Towns Radio. Like I said, I've got some great songs for you today from the likes of, well, I've already mentioned Niall Horan and Mal and Kim, Kylie Minogue. Got some Gracie Adams as well and some Paul Simon. And as always, if you want to get in touch with the studio and say hello, or you want to mention something or give something a shout out, what you've got to do is get in touch with the studio at sixtowns.co.uk is our email. If you've got the app on your phone or on the website, just click on the buttons at the top left or right, whichever your orientation you've got. Contact the studio. It's free. You can get straight through to us, straight through to me in this case. And I'll play you a song or give you a mention or give you instructions on what to do. Remember last week we had Samantha in. She was talking about doing a challenge, a race across Stoke-on-Trent. Like a race across the world, but a race across Stoke-on-Trent. She's raising money for No Coal for the Old. You know, you can get in touch with that. That's on our website, stuff like that. I'll tell you how to get old, Samantha. You can put a team in. A bit of fun in August. Yeah, come on. I appear to have a frog in my throat, and I don't know why, because this only came on the second the mic went live. So I'm going to take the opportunity to have a little cough of my own, a little private time with me, a little me time, if you will, while you listen to, oh, I don't know, some adverts.
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2: I think I've got rid of me frog. Anyway, good morning. It is the Six Towns Radio Breakfast Show with me, Toby. Toby's Breakfast Show live on Monday, the 29th of June, 2026. It's coming up to 7:24 in the morning. Weather for Stoke-on-Trent, Newcastle and Lyme and beyond today. Well, it's pretty much today's echoed throughout the week, really. It's going to be a high of 22 or 23 degrees. Might feel a little bit warmer thanks to a southwesterly wind that's coming in, a slight breeze that's coming in from the south. There's only a 5% chance of rain all day, and that's how it's going to continue for the rest of the week, really. We're going to have a low of 14 degrees. Even overnight, it's not going to drop below that, but only a high of 22 or 24 degrees throughout the week. No rain forecast between now and next Sunday, so if you're planning on anything for the weekend, it's going to be, well, pretty much like it is now. I've got shorts and T-shirt on. And it's comfortable, you know. It's like, I mean, you might be. I saw somebody on the golf course yesterday wearing a jumper, and I thought, cuckoo, but it's whatever makes you feel good. You know, I don't think it's coat weather now, is what I'm saying. I think we've gone beyond that. And I think, you know, I was talking to the lad yesterday. I think the wearing of shorts should be compulsory then between about April and October. Yeah, so if you want to go out in shorts and T-shirts, I think you're going to be all right. You might look out and think, oh, it's a bit cloudy, Tor. But according to the weather forecast, according to the people whose job it is to tell us what it's going to do, it's going to be sunshine and cloud all day and pretty much all week with a high of, like I say, up to 22 to 24 degrees and a low overnight at the lowest is 14 degrees. So it's going to be kind of muggy as well. Anything comes in on the... anything changes on the weather, you know, like this... Thunderstorms. Talking of thunderstorms, did you hear the thunderstorms the weekend? I mean, did they wake you up? We had Poppy staying on Thursday night last week, and he was like, you know, but lightning strikes, you know, lit up the room and stuff like that. But, Grandad, can I get in your bed? Which I have no problem with. You know, she wants to get in, you know, got in our bed. But last Thursday, it was 30 stupid degrees, wasn't it? And she's like a little hot water bottle there, and oh. The duvet was off, and it was like, oh, Lord, no, I'm too hot, Poppy, please, you know. And you know what kids are like? They just spread out, and they don't care. I'm hot, Grandad. Yeah, we're all hot, Pop. Come on. Anyway. The thunder and lightning, yeah, that was... And then all of a sudden, yeah, we had a rainstorm yesterday morning, didn't we? Yeah, yeah, just sitting there in bed, all of a sudden, the cloud came over, and I said to Nikki, it's going to rain. She said, it is pouring down. But you've got to predict it in this weather, because if you've got any cushions out, you know, you've got some chairs out because it's been nice, you put your cushions out and it rains on them, they take like 2 to 3 days to dry, don't they? It's not like you can hang them on the washing line, cushions. They've just got to sit there and dry of their own accord, haven't they? So, yeah, there you go. Traffic-wise, we're looking all right, moving up and around Stoke-on-Trent. The M6 looks okay, the A500 looks okay. A50 a bit slow as you're coming towards the A50, you're coming into town from Mere. And don't forget, I'll give you more update in a bit. There's roadworks that are in and around Smallthorne and Norton, as what's a face, as the water. United Utilities put in new pipes, 40 kilometres of new pipes that are going in and around there to help us get a better water supply and more consistent water supply in and around the centre of town. So please follow the roadworks and be sensible about that. Add yourself a couple of minutes onto your journey if you're heading around that way. There are diversions in place to get you safely in and around those roadworks, but be careful. I mean, it's essential work, 40 kilometres of new pipes that are being laid, so be patient and be nice, and we will update you as to where that is moving, and I'll give you more of an update in about half an hour's time on that one as well. Anything comes in, why, you know, traffic-wise, then I will let you know. Here on Six Towns Radio. Before we go any further, though, let's give you an update on the football. Did you watch England the other day? Mrs. T went bed at half-time. She's a bit shattered, and she said, I'm going to bed tonight. Because it was a late kick-off, one at 10 o'clock, so 10:45, you know, we're usually in bed by then anyway, and she goes to bed. And she says, What was it? How did it finish? I said 2-0. She said, oh, good game then. I said, no. No, it wasn't. It was a frustrating game to watch. And you think everybody's shouting, you know, all these armchair pundits like me. Again, why aren't you playing Kobe Mainoo? Why didn't you take Luke Shaw? Why didn't you take Harry Maguire? I appreciate that's a United-centric sort of statement to say, but it was horrible to watch, wasn't it? Come on, England fans, it was. I mean, yeah, we got the results. And the results from yesterday? Well, there was the last games of the group stages. Algeria 3, Austria 3, Jordan 1, Argentina 3. The Democratic Republic of Congo, they played in the early hours of yesterday, didn't they? They beat Uzbekistan 3-1. And in the first games of the round of 32, the knockout stages, South Africa went out to Canada. Oh, no, 1-0. So Canada are through. I mean, the host nation, of course, Canada, USA and Mexico. What have we got today? Well, today we've got Brazil versus Japan. That's going to be a game because Japan give it all, don't they? And Brazil, and you'd like to fancy Brazil being five-time champions and all that, but they're not infallible. No, they're not. I mean, look what Cote d'Ivoire did at the very start of the tournament. You've got Germany, Paraguay. Again, this is knockout. So if you lose, you snooze, you lose, you're out. And the Netherlands versus Morocco, that's an early hours, 2 o'clock in the morning if you want to stay up for that one. It's all go. And then, of course, England play Wednesday. They've got the Democratic Republic of Congo, DR Congo, or Dr. Congo, as we like to say. That is not going to be an easy one, I don't think. But then everybody's saying that, isn't it? Because if we go out, then we've got a bit of, you know, well, we said it wasn't going to be easy. But really, I mean, England, we're third ranked in the world. We should be having the Congo, shouldn't we? Really. You never know, though. Respect the ball. It's football. Out could happen.

0: Dave Tonsolier, Six Towns Radio, welcome indeed. Now where do we go? 2 hours of me every Monday and Tuesday around your lunchtime, 1 till 3. We'll have all good music, we'll have chat, we'll talk about what's going on locally, get in touch with me, and you will have your name mentioned on the radio. 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We'll even have a scam watch occasionally, telling you about all the latest scams that come through on the telephone and on social media, keeping you informed. 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

It's Daryl Hall and John Oates, of course. Here she comes, she's a man. And Maneater. It's coming up to 20 to 8, Monday the 29th of June, 2026. It is the Six Downs Radio Breakfast Show with me, Toby. On my own today, Mrs. T babysitting, but she will be back tomorrow. She'll be back. She was doing yesterday, doing the Nikki's Weekend Rewind, of course. And she'll be in tomorrow. But for today, you've just got me. So you want to get in touch with the studio, you can. studio@sixtowns.co.uk. Click on the button that says contact the studio on the app or on the website, and you'll get a message straight through to me. Lots of stuff coming up later on in the show, including Rob's record of the week and the birthdays, usual features, and in about 15 minutes' time, I'll do the 1 second challenge. Playing you 1 second of two songs. What you got to do? Guess what they are. Morning's always exciting on Six Times Radio because you've got live presenters from start to finish, right the way from me through to Simon tonight. Everybody coming in and doing some great shows. In fact, might be a couple of surprises today because old Lee might be having a day off and Dan might be taking over his show. I was hoping Lee had come in actually and tell us how the Foo Fighters went, because he went to see the Foo Fighters at the weekend. I think Dave Grohl was joined on stage by a tube of Mentos, mints, wasn't he? But I wonder if Lee saw that. It was a different gig. Seems to be all over social media at the minute. As does that little boy who was dancing with Madness on stage over in Lincolnshire. Was it Norfolk, one of them? Got up on stage in his braces and his baggy trousers outfit, didn't he? And danced a night boat to Cairo. Have you ever been on stage and danced with the band of your choice? It's not a feature, I just thought I'd ask you, maybe... Oh, hang on. It's like the start of Blockbuster, isn't it, by the sweet? But it's not, it's the feds going past. You'll never sell any at that speed. Anyway, it is, 20 to 8. Don't panic, no, you haven't got to go to school just yet, it's 20 to 8. You've got time for your cornflakes. Oh, my Lord, get a grip, Torb. Ambulance just pulled up at the window, he waved at me. Brilliant. Anyway, good morning. It's the start of Wimbledon today. I mean, the sad news is I've just read on a billboard. As I was coming in, you know, we've got one of those live billboards that give you news updates in Tunstall. And it says that Emma Raducanu has had to pull out through injury. So, yeah, that's England's chances over. Or Britain's chances over with now. I don't think there's any... Are there any other Britons in there? Andrew Castle, is he still playing? What's the face? As used to do Question of Sports, Sue, what's the face? Sue Barker, she's still in there? I don't know, have we got any England players in there? I can't remember now. It's usually somebody called Jeremy, isn't there? Or is there Jeremy in there somewhere? So I can't remember now. If I'll type it in the next during the next thing. I'll find out exactly who's doing what. I can't remember. But Emma Raducanu, I mean, she's one of those names that you think, oh yeah, come on, you know, US Open winner, you know, she. Got a con god in England, and no, and she's injured beforehand. I mean, your job is to stay fit and play tennis. That's all you got to do, isn't it? So the England players, oh, turn my ankle over. Well, okay, I mean, it's acceptable, isn't it? You're going to have to sit out for a couple of games. And you can't really sit out on the start of Wimbledon, can you? I'll tell you what, I'll miss the first week, and then I'll come in second week. No, it doesn't work like that, Emma. I'm sorry, no, you can't do it. Once you're injured, that's it. You're out of the game, aren't you? It's a shame, really, but what are you going to do? Never mind. She's any other Wimbledon... I will find out who the British, you know, the UK number one is. I think it's probably Emma Raducanu, to be honest with you, but if she's out, there must be, like, another number one that can take her place. Another sports story here that I've just read in the news. It's not really Wimbledon-related. Well, it's not really Wimbledon-related. It's not Wimbledon-related at all. Match of the Day stars and staff are furious that their takeaway food orders have been red-carded by bosses. Instead, they've yet to eat at the staff canteen in Salford. An insider said, normally on Match of the Day, they get food brought in for them from one of the big chains that they want food ordered from. But as part of making it a team-fit atmosphere in Salford and to cut costs, the unearthed stars are only getting BBC canteen food along with production staff. They are really unhappy. They're really not, are they? Can you imagine? Because the BBC, they're not broadcasting live from the World Cup, are they? They're in Salford Quays, and they've got like a projection of where they are behind them. So you've got Wayne Rooney there saying, yeah, I wanted a Wagamama, like, but they made me have some cheese on toast from the canteen, you know what I mean, like.
That's not happened, has it? And nobody... Hello, is that the newspaper, like? It's Wayne Rooney here, and I'm going to complain that I'm not getting a takeaway. It's not happening, is it? Nobody's done that, so they've made this up. BBC Sports head defended the decision to keep the World Cup coverage in the UK rather than go to the US. He said it has saved the licence fee payers millions. It hasn't stopped you in the past, though, has it, Doug? Hey? Come on, let's face it. New one from Niall Horan, tastes so good.

0: proud to be the voice of your community since 2010. 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

0: What's that I hear? Who wants to be a millionaire? Never mind that. Who wants to listen to us on a Monday Drive Time show? Yes, Lee Ralphie and Wayne Clegg bringing you great music, okay chat, and a bit of laughter. So get tuned in every Monday from 5 p.m. here exclusively on Six Sounds Radio. Woo! Let's go!
1: Hi, this is Francis Rossi of Status Quo, and you're listening to Six Sounds Radio. 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
2: Sorry, Francis. I'm having one of them days today. Time for the 1 second challenge. Sorry, Francis, again. I do apologise. I'm going to play you 1 second of a song. All you've got to do is identify. Well, I'm going to play you two, actually. And I've got a third one lined up, because I don't know if this one starts with a... straight away with a... It gives me straight, straight in like, it's a kind of magic. I don't know if it's one of them. I've got it lined up, and I thought, how does it start? Is it a bit like that? So we'll see. I've got a spare. I've got a reserve, a third referee, if you will, a fifth Beatle. I've got it all lined up ready just in case it gives the answer away straight away. So I do apologise for that. If it does, get your answers in to us on the usual ways, and if you get it right, then I'll put you in the draw for the Six Times Radio goodies. Congratulations to last week's winner, Simon, who will be getting some Six Times Radio goodies in the form of, well, I haven't decided yet. We'll see what's available. There's some donuts been left on the side, which is nice. Might take him a donut. I don't know how long they've been there, though. I'll have to check the sell-by date on them. Do love a donut, but it's just a little too early for a donut. I know, donuts are breakfast. You can walk in, can't you? Coffee and a donut, boom, straight away. Breakfast, sets you up for the day. A lot of sugar, a lot of energy. But I don't know. Okay, so we'll have a look at them in a bit. Meantime, your 1 second challenges. So if you know what any of these are, get in touch with us. Here's your first one. I think they've got a few drum beats on them, these have. Any idea what that one is? Yeah, I think the second one's got a drum beat as well. Any idea? Come on, you know what that is. If you have, get in touch with us and you get your name in the draw, if you're right. Okay, second one. Both drum beats, aren't they? Now, the one I had lined up for you, the one I thought, no, I'm going to put it in the reserve list. This isn't the one, but it goes something like this. See, he announces what it is, doesn't he? Y-O-U-R-E-G-O-R-G-E-U-R-S. See, listen. See, he announces it. I thought, I thought he was going to say something, I thought he actually says it at the start, but... So I had to put that one on the reserve list. That was Baby Bird and You're Gorgeous, of course. What do you mean you've never heard that before? It's the start of the song. He announces it at the start of the song. It's like saying, it's a kind of magic bong at heart, and it would take straight out of Phoenix Nights. So here's your first one again. Any idea what that one is? Come on, get your guesses in. Your second one. Now, I know Gaz knows that one. Gaz is going to get in touch with us because he knows that one, but does he know the first one? Now, he's a drummer, so, it's one of those that you probably... when you're a guitarist, the first one you pick a guitar and you go... and everybody plays Smoke on the Water, but they always play it wrong, don't they? And then Stairway to Heaven or, what's that one called? Oh, yeah, Sweet Child O' Mine from Guns N' Roses. I wonder if drummers, pick up a drums and go, this is what I'm going to play. It's almost like a little bit of a Wipeout, isn't it? It's not Wipeout, by the way. It's not Wipeout. Well, you get your guesses in, I'll play some Taylor Swift. I knew you.

0: across Stoke-on-Trent and Newcastle-under-Lyme, on DAB, online and on mobile. 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
1: Andy Burnham's pledging to deliver Britain the circuit breaker it needs in a major speech today. Ben Monte has more.
2: The Makerfield MP, widely considered to be all but set to become Sir Starmer's successor, will set out a plan for a number 10 in the north. He's looking to implement a 10-year plan, aiming to raise living standards through reindustrialisation, housing, infrastructure and reform of essential utilities. Senior Labour figures insist they are behind him and say voters want Labour to get on with the job.
1: Rescue efforts continue in Venezuela days after two powerful earthquakes killed nearly 1,500 people. Civilians are also stepping up to find those still trapped. Around 1 in 10 children in England were referred to mental health services last year, with the Children's Commissioner calling it a crisis. Dame Rachel D'Souza says we need a shift in approach. And Ben Stokes admits years of being England's test captain has left him feeling burnt out after announcing his retirement from international cricket. He says the captaincy does drain you, but it's been the best thing he's been asked to do. From Radio News Hub, I'm Frankie Hersine.
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Now here's a question for you. That was in a quiz. Would you get what it was called? Yes, it's the Sugar Babes, but would you know it was called Overload? There I was in the bathroom minding my own business yesterday, and that was on the radio. Mrs. T said, "You know what this is called?" I went, "No, I don't." She said, "I think it's called Overload." And there it was, yeah, Overload. I might work that in the quiz in the next couple of days. Yeah, Overload, Sugar Babes. I was watching The Very Best of Glastonbury on the telly the other day. And they were on. Yeah, Sugar Babes. They were one of the outstanding performances of the last 40 years. The Sugar Babes. Ignored the Smiths in 86. Yeah, it went straight to the Sugar Babes.

It's a madman situation. There you go. Are you finished now, Sugar Babes? Thank you. It is 8 minutes past eight, Monday the 29th of June, 2026. Thanks to everybody who's had a little guess on the Toby's 1 Second Challenge. Kev's had a go. Good morning, Kev. He says it's the first one, and then it's the second one. Tiffany, I think we're alone now. Yeah, no, it's not. In fact, you couldn't get further from Tiffany if you tried. Actually, you probably could. But no, it's not. It's not Tiffany. I think we're alone now. I mean, I can see where he's coming from. I'll play the second one. See, does this sound like Tiffany's? Hang on. Does this sound like Tiffany's? I think we're alone now. Maybe it does. I don't know. Let's have a little listen for you, Kev. Sorry about that. Let's find it that without us. Children behave. That's what they say when we. I suppose so, Kev. Yeah, I'll give you that one. I'm sorry. I took the mic. A little bit, but no. So if you're heading down to the newspaper stands to get your newspaper this morning, this is what faces you. On the first day of Wimbledon and in the early hours, the first day of the knockout stages of the World Cup as well. So what we got in the newspapers then. Daily Mail. How you can lose a stone before your summer holiday. Well, I'm going tomorrow, so I'm going to be reading that one, see if I can lose a stone overnight. Heartbreak for injured Emma as she pulls out of Wimbledon. There's a picture of her smiling there and waving with some tennis rackets over her shoulder. So she's obviously not going in the middle. Not going to at Wimbledon. Tax raids on middle classes in Burnham's 10-year plan. Would be PM to unveil left-wing mission. That's in the Mail as well. On the Times. Burnham, I want mayors to help cut benefits bill. There's also a picture of Ben Stokes. An abrupt end for Stokes, it says, and he's waving his hat around, walking off a cricket pitch. Don't know why I'm saying that one. What's happening in the Mirror? Oh, well, okay. Hero Harry sets sights on Congo. And my chance to give something back. There's a picture of Princess of Wales there. She's doing some emotional challenges, like our own Samantha did last week. She came on the stage, talked about how she was doing things to raise money for charity, like doing the Three Peaks Challenge. It does seem that the Princess of Wales, Catherine is, or Kate, is doing exactly that as well. So you might be walking up Ben Nevis or Scarfell or Snowdon even and go, I know you from somewhere, aren't you on stamps? Or something like that. Yeah, there it is. Have I seen you on the back of a banknote, or will I soon? You know, one of them. So yeah, she's doing some charity work for cancer. Obviously, she suffered from cancer a couple of years ago, and she's giving something back. It's a lovely story, that is. Daily Express. Maddening 1.25 million waste of taxpayers' money. They're failing an NHS to share. Oh, this is a story about unisex changing rooms in hospitals. Daily Star, they've gone with the Princess's Three Peaks Challenge as well, and come on and do the Congo. See what they've done there with the England playing Congo in the next round. That's on Wednesday night, of course. Financial Times. Burnham sets out 10-year mission to raise living standards nationwide. And the Sun, Jude, come on and do the Congo. The Sun have gone with the same as the Star there. You think they'd, you know, hello mate, it's the

0: Also, we, you know, I hope people are managing okay over there. I mean, I've not been to Venezuela. I tried to go once. Funny story. It's not a funny story at all. We were in a little island called Curaçao, which is a little island that, well, you know Curaçao because of World Cup. They, you know, qualify for the World Cup. It's where where your blue Curaçao liqueur from. You know, it's part of the Dutch Antilles. It's a Dutch island in the Caribbean. And one of the Windward Isles. Very windy. And they were doing guided tours. So I thought, well, Venezuela. It's got Angel Falls, hasn't it? It's the tallest waterfall in the world. And they were doing, you know, tours over there. 50 quid, I think it was at the time. Go, you know, a boat trip over from Curaçao to Venezuela is about 50 miles. Coach trip to the Angel Falls, see them, go, ooh, take a photograph and back you come. We advise you not to go to Venezuela. Really? Yes, we're advising against all travel to Venezuela. Thank you very much. Oh, I won't go then. So I never end up going, which is a bit of a shame. Yeah. Never mind. What's happening in Stoke-on-Trent and Staffordshire? Teen Lego champions aim to build on their success. Five high school pupils are preparing to represent the UK at a tournament in South Korea, building Lego. This is Malachi, Owen, James and Harry. Year 10 students at Endon High School. They're representing the first Lego League in the UK and they're going over to South Korea next month to do a Lego. So we'll wish them all. Maybe we should try and get them on the build us something in the studio. Build a big 6-town desk or something like that. Canal blocked after tree fell. This is a story about a tree that was felled at the weekend in some winds and it dropped onto a barge and blocked the canal, the Trent and Mersey Canal up near Rugeley. So if you are on the canal and you're enjoying a boating trip through our very fair city and town, county of Stoke-on-Trent, and you might well be blocked up and around Rugeley because of a fallen tree there. I don't know if it's been cleared. News was yesterday's news and it's not been updated there. And lots of other stories in and around Stoke-on-Trent if you just go online and have a look. I'll give you what I can, but there you go. Any other news comes in, any breaking news, I've got the pages open, so I will let you know. As with traffic looks like it's moving okay at the moment. Nothing major to talk about. I did tell you about the ongoing roadworks to improve the water lines up and around Norton and Smallthorne there. So there are diversions in place. The United Utilities doing their very best to keep us all informed and keep us moving. The diversions are very, very well placed, so you shouldn't be delayed too much if you're heading up that way. M6 is moving okay, A500 moving okay, as is the 50, so you keep going, Stoke-on-Trent. Anything comes in or you're stuck in a traffic jam and it's safe and legal to do so, I don't know if I have to say that legally, but let us know and I'll pass it on to everybody else.
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human. Excuse me, the Human League and Love Action there. Tell you what. 8:22, if you're giving it on the time, Monday the 29th of June 2026. Thanks everybody who's getting their answers into the Toby's 1 second challenge. I'll give you a lot of go in a second. Coming up on the show, we got Rob's Record of the Week, of course, and the birthdays. We're going through bits and bobs in the news as well, update on the traffic. If we have any traffic to talk of here in Stoke-on-Trent, any big problems come in, I will let you know.

It has been a scorcher this last week, hasn't it? But the temperatures are cooling down somewhat at the moment. Kind of highs of only 23 degrees this week. Maybe a little high, depending on where you are, but I'd imagine if you're sitting in a sun trap as well, it might be a little bit hotter. But the Met forecasting that this week is going to be kind of cool, or cooler, and seasonally norm temperatures for June. Temperatures being 22, 23 degrees throughout the week. Looking at the long-term forecast, doesn't look like there's any rain from now until Sunday, but we're going to have cloud and sunshine all week. With, like I say, temperatures at the highest of 23 and a low of 14 overnight. So if you're trying to get to sleep, it'll be one of them. So not as hot as, like, I mean, it was scorching last week. I'm not one of them who complains. I love the sunshine. I went to, I remember on Thursday, I had to, disrupted the show. About halfway through, I had to nip up to Hanley, to the new walk-in centre there, and have an x-ray on my foot. Thanks for all your get well wishes, by the way. Pray for Torb. Thank you very much for that. And a lot of money raised, and I will be putting it towards a new shoe. I'm kidding, of course. I went on an x-ray and I was in and out in 2 minutes. Brilliant centre. I mean, I love the NHS. I'm never sick of saying that. I think they're brilliant. But I walked in, Mr. Talbot, that's me. Thank you. Went in there. So what do you think about this weather then? I said, it's brilliant. She said, thank goodness for that. Everybody said, oh, it's too hot for me. No. It's brilliant. We love some winds. Why we go abroad? Sick of saying it. But this is manageable, isn't it? You get this weather like this, you think, yeah, this is lovely. You sit out and it's, especially when there's no breeze, it's just a lovely summer temperature. If only we had crickets, chirping in the background and see the stars at night and shooting stars, like in a Spielberg film. That'd be nice, wouldn't it? yes, but hot it has been. Not so hot this week, but obviously if there's any changes throughout the week, we'll let you know on that one. Another little go on the Toby's one-second challenge, it's not a Tuesday. The one-second challenge. Here's your songs again. There's two of them. The intro to them, if you know what they are, get in touch with us. I'll put you in the draw if you are right. That's the first one. Playing you more than a second, though, aren't I? You're very, very lucky today. Any ideas what that one? And the second one, it's foxing you, and I thought this was a giveaway. It's not Tiffany, I think we're alone now. Although I know where you're coming from with that one, Kev. Yeah, so it isn't that one. Kev had a guess at Tiffany, I think we're alone now. But that one kind of starts a little bit like this. So it's a little bit the same, but this is your actual one. Yeah, okay. Yeah, one sampling the other, or the other one sampling the other one, and you're kind of as far away from Tiffany as you can be on that one, Kevin. I'm so sorry about that. Yeah, anyway, let's have a bit of Stone Roses. Their love spreads, doesn't it just? Got a move in Manchester for Manny at the minute, God rest his soul. This'll wake you up if there is a... Oh, yeah. Like having a bran muffin and a very, very strong coffee first thing in the morning. And this is Stone Roses and Love Spreads.

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1: The Jam there and Eating Rifles. A song I'm playing for Lee, who contacted us and said, can you play Eating Rifles by the Jam? Told no reason, just love the song. Yeah, okay, Lee. Don't say where you're from, though, Lee. I don't think it's our Lee, because it's a different email address. So let us know where you're from, Lee, and I'll give you a shout-out. Before that, Stone Roses and Love Spreads. Song I haven't heard for ages. System threw it in. Let's play it. Easy as that. Got lots more great stuff coming up for you, including some songs from Miles Smith, Blur, Paul Simon. And, of course, after 9 o'clock, we're at Rob's Record of the Week. Keeping an eye on the time, it is coming up to 20 to 9, Monday the 29th of June, 2026. If you're heading off to school today, have a great day. It's going to be cooler for you today. There are a number of schools that have been closed, though, due to problems with heating and problems with water. So, obviously, it's David, a lot of schools were closing last week because of the heat, but then they've turned the water supplies back on, or there's been water supply disruption. Some schools haven't got water, so have a little check on the websites for your schools, just in case, or WhatsApp groups, whatever you do at school, you know what they like. Don't think there's many going to be closed due to the heat today, though, because it's cooled down slightly. We're going to have a high of 22 or 23 degrees today. Sunshine and cloud all day, and that's how it's going to be all week. It's going to be nice and warm as well. You know, not going to be a lot of breeze, so T-shirt and shorts weather. Hopefully, touch wood. See if that changes. I will let you know. Now, a story that's been in the paper over the weekend is the story of Harry Redknapp. Yeah, Harry Redknapp. I don't know if you remember this, but there was an abusive fan that was, when he was at West Ham, was shouting at him, oh, Harry, you don't know what you're doing, you should do this, you should do that, you know what I mean, geese? Probably in that accent. Anyway, Harry Redknapp pulled the abusive fan out of the crowd and gave him a shirt and said, right, I think you can play for West Ham. It is being turned into a film. Yeah, I mean, of all the ideas that we've got for films, they're doing that one. Okay. Gladiator director Ridley... I'm assuming this is a real story, but Gladiator director Ridley Scott is behind the movie, working on it, with a working title of Half-Time Hero. In 1994, assistant boss Harry brought on a boozed-up Steve Davis. No relation to the snooker player. Who spent the first half heckling striker Lee Chapman. Remember Lee Chapman? He was with Stoke for a while, wasn't he? I think so, yeah, a local lad. Steve, then 27, scored as the Hammers beat Oxford City 4-0 in a pre-season friendly. A week later, Harry was made manager. Insider said the film, which starts production next week, will star Mobland actor Anson Boone as Steve. A source said Harry made history that day, and now Ridley's team are bringing it to life. So Ridley Scott, you know, he of Gladiator and Thelma and Louise and a few other, you know, great films like that, is now doing this Half-Time Hero film about Harry Redknapp, saying, all right, mate, if you think you can do better, stick a shirt on. I mean, that's it. I've just done the film. How's Ridley Scott going to panoramarise it? And, you know what Ridley Scott's famous for? All these, you know, these wild scenes in it and beautiful sunrises and sunsets and stuff like that. Very cinematographic. Try saying that when you've only had a cup of coffee and a can of Diet Coke. They have spoken to Harry about the film. He might even make a cameo. Explaining the substitution, Harry said previously, there's a guy next to the dugout. He's a West Ham tattooed all over his arms and neck. After 2 minutes, he started on me. Why haven't we got Lee Chapman up front? He ain't coming every week. He ain't playing. Half time, I made 5 substitutions. I was running out of players. So I said to the guy, oi, you can play as good as you talk. So we put a shirt on and went on to score. However, he was boozed up and he was smoking 30 a day, so you know, he wasn't in the fittest of states. But Ridley Scott is making a film. Now, if they said it was going to be, you know, like a Tarantino-esque stuff, you still wouldn't believe it, would you? But it's from an independent filmmaker. What was I watching the other day? Mother's Pride. Watch that. You know, he was flicking through the tellies and there it was in the middle of nowhere. I thought Mother's Pride. Nicky said, oh, let's watch that. Well, it's not quite the full Monty, but it's a feel-good British film. Martin Clunes, James Buckley, a few other, you know, famous faces in it. Mark Addy's in it, you know, he of Full Monty, of course. He even does a little bit of a dance like he did in the Full Monty. It's one of those films I would suggest you watch if you're on a long plane journey and you want to kill an hour and a half. And you smile and go, yeah, it's all right. You know, it shows the English countryside how it isn't. You know, a bit like Four Weddings, you know. You know, I'm sure it's the English countryside. Yeah, I we're lovely. You know, it was lit up by the moon all in, you know, all night. And it's beautiful and all that. No. It's all right. I mean, you know, I'm not a film critic. I'm not going to say go and watch it, you know, or don't watch it. But it doesn't. It's just a feel. It's just, you know, one of them films, Mother's Pride. But this isn't Mother's Pride. It's got the working title of Halftime Hero, Ridley Scott.

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5: Hello, Severn Trent here. 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
1: 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Live presenters, Paul is coming in between 11 and 1. Dave Tunstall's in between 1 and 3. Georgette's in between 3 and 5. Lee Ralphie. Him and Wayne will be taking the airwaves between 5 and 7 before Lee Brooks' show between 7. And I think that might be being covered by Dan tonight. Watch this space for that one. And then, of course, Simon, as you've just heard, taking over with the Loose Cannon show between 9 and 11 tonight. Me and Mrs. T will be back with you in the morning. But you've got me for today as it's approaching 5 to 9 on Monday, the 29th of June, 2026. Yeah, she's pulled babysitting detail. But all our best going out to Jude and Oliver and all the family there. Thinking about you and hope everything goes all right. I know it is what it is, but it is what it is. And we were sending you all our best here from Six Towns Radio as well. Now, giving you a little go on the 1 second challenge. Going to play you 1 second of a song. Got a few correct answers in now for the first one, but none for the second, which baffles me because I thought I knew my listeners. And obviously I don't, because you haven't got the second one. And I thought the second one would be, well, you know, not quite a slice of cake, but certainly a piece of cake. Play it for you? Oh, go on then. I'll give you another little go on this one. It's your 1 second challenge today. Get your answers in. Don't forget, get your answers in and you'll get in the draw for the Six Towns Radio goodies. This is your first one. So I played you a bit more than a second then. I'm good to you, aren't I? Here's again. It's not Wipeout. I've said that. It's not a Baby Bird, You're Gorgeous either. So thank you very much for your guess. I mean, I had to put that in because somebody asked. I did play it earlier on. And I said that was, I was going to put that in, but he announces what the song's called at the very start. So I can't put that one in. So here's your first one again. You know what that one is, can't you? And the second one, the one that's foxing you, whatever you call it, flummoxing you. We'll get there at the end. Children behave. It's not Tiffany. I think we're alone now. That goes. So it's not that one. It is this. Oh. Nearly played you too much then. That would have definitely given it away. I'll tell you what I'll do. I'll give you another little go in about 10 or 15 minutes time, and then I'll give you the answer in about half an hour's time. In the meantime, let's have a bit of Blur. From a couple of years ago now, this is The Narcissist. It's approaching 9 o'clock.

0: across Stoke-on-Trent and Newcastle-under-Lyme, on DAB, online and on mobile. 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
1: Andy Burnham will promise to give Britain the circuit breaker it needs in a major speech in Manchester today. Ben Montse has more.
2: The Labour leadership frontrunner is set to unveil sweeping devolution plans, including a new number 10 in the north and ambitions for good growth in every postcode. He'll argue power should be pushed out of Whitehall and into local communities, giving new powers to mayors over housing and education. Senior Labour figures say they're behind Mr Burnham and dismissed the idea of the need for a general election.
1: More than a million children in England were referred to mental health services last year. The Children's Commission has called it a crisis, saying we need to change the way we address it. Local and international rescue teams continue to search for survivors after two devastating earthquakes in Venezuela. Last week's quakes are known to have killed nearly 1,500 people. And Ben Stokes admits years of being England's test captain has left him feeling burnt out after announcing his retirement from international cricket. Stokes says being captain was the best thing he's been asked to do. From Radio News Hub, I'm Frankie Hairsign.
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5: Yeah, good morning, everybody. 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If you had to be in work at nine, you're 2 minutes late. So take the donuts. I have a look on our donuts, and they were sold by the 27th. When was that? 2 days ago. Saturday. But they're donuts, aren't they? You know, it's like yesterday's pizza. It's going to be nice, isn't it? Shall I? Shan't I? I don't know. Maybe not. Okay, it's time for Rob's Record of the Week. Morning to you, Rob. Morning, Rob's friends and family and everybody over at Blythe Bridge and in Newcastle-under-Lyme, wherever you are, and your friend and family of Rob. Then hello and good morning. It's time for Rob's Record of the Week. Gone to the archives again for this one. This was one that Rob requested 3 years ago on this very day. So I hope it brings back memories for you, Rob, and I'll play it just for you. So you introduce it, mates, and I'll play the song.
6: Hi, Glenn and Nikki. It's your pal Rob from Blythe Bridge. I hope that you are both... Well, it was my son who gets Gwen Stefani, don't speak. Have all of a weekend. Enjoy my looks.

0: Dave Tonsolier, Six Towns Radio, welcome indeed. Now where do we go? 2 hours of me every Monday and Tuesday around your lunchtime, 1 till 3. 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

Mikel Montan-Butler, and Yes. David McElmont, of course, did a lot of work with the James Bond themes and stuff. I think. Anyway, playing that for Jan, who's contacted me during that song, saying, what a song, yeah, I missed that one, yeah. It's a great song, that is, Jan, yeah, just for you then. She's also a guest at the 1 second challenges, and she's got them... got them both right, so in the draw, Jan. Coming up to 13 minutes past 9, Monday the 29th of June 2026, the

0: time. But thank you, Robin. Thanks for listening. And everybody, you know, I think everybody kind of looks forward to just after 9 o'clock for Rob's Rock of the Week, because A, they know it's just after nine, so they know where they are time-wise. And B, they're into the surprise of what Rob's playing this week for you. Anyway, the 1 second challenge is, here's your first one. Any ideas? Come on, you know what that one is. Yeah, you do. And the second one. What? I thought I was going to give you a little bit of a tease then. Go on, shall I? See? Now you know what it is, don't you? Here's the first one again. Ah, yeah. So get your answers into us, and I'll treat you to some Six Times Radio goodies. Well, I'll put you in the draw, and if you get it right, then you can have some Six Times Radio goodies. Oh, wrong one. Let's play this one. Sports news of sorts. That story I gave you about 20 minutes ago about Harry Redknapp and a film, when he pulled an abusive fan out of the crowd and asked him to play for West Ham during a pre-season friendly, is being made into a film by Ridley Scott's production company. So I thought I'll check on this. Ridley Scott's production company is called Scott Free, and they've got a pro production company where there's financing and advice available and stuff like that. And it's been 10 years in the making, this film, from a producer and a director and writer called Ollie Sanders. And Ollie's been put in charge of this. And it is true. It's all over the internet, and it's been trending on Twitter as well. All this about the story about this Harry Redknapp pulling the fan from the ground and him having get on and scoring a goal. It's on Instagram. It's on the Metro. It's on Facebook. It's on Twitter. So if you want more information about that and when the film's going to be out and the production values and stuff like that, then it's all there. Have a look online. Bananarama after this.
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0: I heard a rumour from Bananarama though. From the stable of Stock, Aitken and Waterman, and of course, a typical 80s sounding. Ooh. 23 minutes past 9, Monday the 29th of June 2026. It's the Talkies Breakfast Show live here on Six Downs Radio. Time I give you the answers to the 1 second challenge, isn't it? Well, I'll play you 1 second of a song, of course. Loads of answers coming in. Everybody got it correct, including Kevin. Last minute, Jan, who got the answers in. She did say that she sent the answers to Nick, and Nick just didn't forward them. So I have got your answers, Jan, and you are right, and you're into... Oh, no, I see. Now Mrs. T is getting her act together, and she's sending them through now. So everybody who got the answer, sent them in to Mrs. T. She has forwarded them now, and you will get into the draw. Here was your first one. Any idea what that was? It was, of course, Chris Montez and Let's Dance. Come on.
1: Hey, baby, won't you take a chance? Say that you'll let me have this dance.
0: Bit of a one-hit wonder for Chris, really, but his biggest hit, that's for sure.
1: We'll do the twist,
0: I'm going to say late 50s, early 60s, that one, yeah. Chris Montez and Let's Dance. It's a classic, isn't it? I know people weren't born then, but it's one of those you put on at a disco and everybody gets up and dances. What about this one then? It wasn't Tiffany, and I think we're alone now. The Mighty Maiden. And Run to the Hills. A song originally banned in America because they thought it was racist. What it turned out was to be completely the opposite. Anyway, Run to the Hills for Iron Maiden, so congrats to everybody who got that one right. Not my favourite Maiden song, but when you hear it live, you go, oh yeah, I'm having this. If you got that one right, then you will be going into the draw, and I'll let you know at the end of the week when you're going through the draw with the winners of the Toby's Television Teaser on a Tuesday, the Recorder Marauder Disorder, and of course Nicky's Wet Wednesday Whistle on a Thursday. But at 25 minutes past nine, it's time we did this. Happy birthday to you if it's your birthday today, the 29th of June 2026. We are almost in July. You know, on Saturday, it's July the 4th, American Independence Day, so we might have to celebrate that on Thursday and play lots of American stuff. It's like an American truck going down the freeway, because they call them freeways, they're not motorways. So your birthday's today. We'll start off with this young lady, American Sparrow herself, Catherine Jenkins. Sorry, American, what am I on about? She's Welsh, isn't she? Goodness me, get a grip, Torb. Voice of an Angel. She gets all the habits from the school of Frank Boff. But Catherine Jenkins, how old is she today? Well, no cheating now, no Googling. Let's do this together. I have to say as well, you know, we usually get joined by Simon around this point, but Simon's having a medical procedure today, so good luck with that, Michael. Simon, if you're listening. Michael, good luck with that, Simon. And Jan, if you're listening, say hello to Simon for us, if he's already under the knife, as it were. But all the very best, Simon, with your op today, my mate. Catherine Jenkins, 46 today. 46, can you believe that? I definitely can't believe that, no. Who's next, then? That's another one. I say another one. Another female of the rock world, as it were. Well, I say rock world. They had to cancel a tour recently because of lack of ticket sales, didn't they? Leader of the Pussycat Dolls, Nicole Scherzinger. And I'm not sure who she's dating at the minute. She was with Lewis Hamilton, wasn't she? And she was dating a few others. Of course, she's a respected judge on the X Factor. Is the X Factor? X Factor or one of them. Can't remember now. Janet, maybe you can let me know. I don't know. Mrs. T's had a guess at 50. Oh, she'd slap you for that, Mrs. T. She is today 48. Yeah, a little bit older than Catherine Jenkins, but yeah, 48. Happy birthday, Nicole Scherzinger. Who's next on the birthdays then? How about this young lady? Now, she's passed away, sadly, in 2003. I had this massive one-hit wonder that Kylie covered, of course. Little Eva. And like I say, she sadly passed in 2003, but how old would Little Eva be today? It's another one of them songs that, you know, you're getting nobody up and dancing at a party. This one gets them up and dancing at a party. Little Eva and the Locomotion, she is today. You gotta swing your hips now. Or would have been. Come on, baby. 83 today. Jump back. Happy birthday, Little Eva, 83 today. Oh, Rob was only a year out. Oh, good guess that, Rob. Mrs. T's having a guess at 90. No, you're way out, Doc, sorry. But you have got competition today. Okay, how about Steadman? There's only one Steadman in the rock world, isn't there, in the pop world? Steadman Pearson. One of the lads, the brothers, of course, in Five Star. Steadman Pearson, how old is he today?

Mrs. T's had a guess. Rob's had a guess. You're both way out. Rob said 46. Nick has said 55. He's 62 today. Only got a couple left, and you're neck and neck at the minute. How about Ab's Breen, or Ab Fab, or whatever you want to call him? One of the singers, of course, with the UK supergroup Five. Had a little series on telly, didn't he, where he opened up a farm in Wales, like a little small holding and that. Nick's gone 51, Rob. Rob's gone 46. And I seen she telling me she on the cover of GQ magazine. Telling me she had to go. Rob's close. He's 47 today. He's 1-0 up going into the last one. I gotta play that tomorrow. It's a great song, and I miss that song. Yeah, I do like a bit of Five every now and again. Oh, actually, I've got two left. All right, so it could go neck and neck, this one. How about this, man? Colin Hay. Biggest hit was from 1983. Lead singer and songwriter with Men at Work, and this is Down Under. Colin Hay, how old is he today?

Colin Hay is currently touring with Ringo Starr, doing a bit of singing and songwriting and playing with Ringo. Rob Oak's gone 67. Nick's gone 72. He's 73 today. Okay, we've got one more now. One more. This is the cat amongst the pigeons. Separate the men from the boys. Last one, Ian Pace. Who's Ian Pace, Tom? Ian Pace, he's the drummer with Deep Purple. Been with a few others, of course. Done solo work. Drum with Whitesnake. How old is Pacey today?

Nick's gone 80. Rob's gone 82. Pacey today, he was a little kid when he joined Deep Purple. Recognised as one of the best drummers in rock. Nick, you've taken it. He's 78 today. Congrats to everybody who did the birthdays and got them right. And thanks to Rob and Nick for sending your answers in. Nick takes it. More birthdays tomorrow. So coming up to 25 to 10, Monday the 29th of June. Every guitarist, when they pick up a guitar, when they're starting out, plays this song and they all play it wrong. Unless you're Richie Blackmore, of course. Anyway, congratulations to Nick. More after this.

Ended a bit quick. Erasure, come on, sort that out. I love to hear you from Erasure. Once again, congratulations to everybody who had a little go at the Torby's television No, they didn't. Come on, it's not Tuesday Talk. One second chance. You are in the draw. And you will be in the draw. Congratulations to everybody who had a little go on the birthdays as well. Without cheating, that was ever so nice. And once again, if you're listening, Simon, all the very best for your operation today. Hope everything goes well, my mate. Coming up today, I've got an hour of great music lined up for you between 10 and 11 before Paula takes over with her Light Bite show. That's between 11 and 1. Dave Tunstall's in between 1 and 3. He'll be taking your journey around the world from the comfort of your own armchair. Dave will be in between 1 and 3. Country with G, if country music is your thing, or maybe it isn't, maybe just listen anyway because it's very entertaining. Between 3 and 5, Georgette will be doing her country show. Before Lee and Wayne take over between 5 and 7 with the drive time. Lee Brooks, well, his show is in from 7 to 9, but I think I've seen something on the interweb that says that Lee's show might be taken over by Dan tonight. So stay tuned for that one for many surprises between 7 and 9. And Simon Edwards rounds the evening off between 9 and 11 with his Loose Cannon show. He's got lots of things happening between 9 and 11 tonight. Me and Mrs. T back with you in the morning at 7 o'clock. We've got Torby's television teaser on a Tuesday. And no doubt we'll be going through all the usual features. Remember, today in the weather, going to be about 23 degrees, a little bit cooler than last week, but welcome coolness, apparently. No rain forecast for the rest of the week, though, so we should be all right. Remember to water your greenhouse, though. Water your plants. Keep them hydrated and keep yourself hydrated as well. Have a great day, whatever you're doing. Keep it kept Six Towns Radio. This is Sunny, can it feel so good? I'll see you tomorrow. Have a great day.

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5: Hello, Severn Trent here. 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From mid-June, we're moving on to Ford Green Road for around 12 weeks. 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
1: Andy Burnham's pledging to deliver Britain the circuit breaker it needs in a major speech today, unveiling his plans for devolution and the economy. Ben Montse has more.
2: The Makerfield MP, widely considered to be all but set to become Sir Keir Starmer's successor, will set out a plan for a number 10 in the north. He's looking to implement a 10-year plan, aiming to raise living standards through reindustrialisation, housing, infrastructure and reform of essential utilities. Senior Labour figures insist they are behind him and say voters want Labour to get on with the job.
1: Around 1 in 10 children in England were referred to mental health services last year, with the Children's Commissioner calling it a crisis. Dame Rachel D'Souza's latest report says there's no straightforward answers, but is calling for a shift in approach. Rescue efforts continue in Venezuela days after two powerful earthquakes killed nearly 1,500 people. Local and international crews have been working to find those trapped under the rubble. And Emma Raducanu's withdrawn from Wimbledon through a leg injury. From Radio News Hub, I'm Frankie Hersine.
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1: Andy Burnham will prioritise to give Britain the circuit breaker it needs in a major speech in Manchester today. Ben Montse has more.
2: The Labour leadership frontrunner is set to unveil sweeping devolution plans, including a new number 10 in the north and ambitions for good growth in every postcode. He'll argue power should be pushed out of Whitehall and into local communities, giving new powers to mayors over housing and education. Senior Labour figures say they're behind Mr Burnham and dismissed the idea of the need for a general election.
1: More than a million children in England were referred to mental health services in the year up to March last year. The Children's Commission has called it a crisis, saying we need to change the way we address children's mental well-being. The government are being told to not put HS2 plans into action unless they're absolutely sure they can be delivered. Public spending watchdog the National Audit Office say they cannot repeat the failures of the previous scheme. And Ben Stokes admits years of being England's test captain has left him feeling burnt out after announcing his retirement from international cricket. For On Radio News Hub, I'm Frankie Hersine.
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6: A very good morning to you. It is Monday, the 29th of June, 2026. The time's just gone 11 o'clock, and that means it's time for Paula's Light Bites. So, last week was a game of two halves. I don't mean the football. I was hedge cutting. And we've worked it out, James and I worked it out, there's around 600 foot of hedge. We've got a large garden and it's not in a square shape either, which means we've got lots and lots of hedge. Not only long, 10 foot high in some places and about 8 foot wide. And it takes me about 5 solid days, 9 to 5, to cut it all. And that's with a 10-minute lunch break. The biting insects, on the other hand, have basically an all-day buffet because they're nibbling on me. So I get 10 minutes, they get all day to bite on me. They're just about... I don't think there's anywhere where I haven't got an insect bite. Yeah, it's you don't want to know where I've got bites. You really, really, really don't. And no matter what insect repellent I use, the bugs just like to bite my flesh. And I also get scratched by the hawthorn. And at the end of the day, when I've packed everything away, I have to have a shower, basically wait till my hands are all sort of all warmed up, and then with a sterilised needle and a pair of tweezers, I'm pulling out hawthorns. Oh, it's not good. But boy, does it look good when it's done. So I hate doing it, but I just love, love, love how it looks when I've finished it. And I said it was a game of two halves, didn't I? So the only thing that put a big smile on my face was it was beautifully, beautifully hot. So I was doing it in 34 degrees, as you do. I say I like the sunny weather. I did. I was rather sensible for me, and I actually sort of worked out a route so that I was in the shade each time. I know where the sun hits our garden. So I did work out in the shade. And the reason it was two halves, one hand was horrid hedges, and on the other hand, it was wonderful weather, wasn't it? So I'm going to start off with It's Got to Be, Hasn't It?
5: Warning, cheesy song link ahead.
6: Oh, yes. So, I was talking, wasn't I, about... Yeah, I was talking about doing the hedges, wasn't I? Mm-hmm. And how nice it was. Yeah, this is you too, because a band member's called The Edge. I know it's got no H on it, but there you go. You can't have everything. With Beautiful Day.

Yes, so that was you too with the hedge, with the H. No, with the edge. I'll give him his correct name. And beautiful day, because boy, wasn't it? I'm a little bit sad that my beautiful, beautiful weather has gone. I mean, it's still boiling hot in the studio, but I do like it when it's just hot, hot, hot. Right, so as you know, on Paula's Light Bites, I take a look at anniversaries and events that have occurred in the last 7 days. And England played Ghana last Tuesday at the Boston Stadium. A 0-0 draw. Or when I spoke to my mum one morning, she said nothing each, which sounds really weird. I mean, she's correct. It was nothing each. But even for somebody who doesn't follow football, nothing each sounds really, really strange. Well, it did to me. Anyway, so I mentioned last week, didn't I? I know very, very, very little about football. And if I wrote all my football knowledge on a little stamp, there'd still be plenty of space left. So I'm going to leave the sports talk to those that do know and tell you some interesting facts I've found out about Ghana. Or you could say some information I've garnered about Ghana. Yeah, it worked for me. That one worked for me. So, Ghana means warrior king in the Saniki language, and it's on the coast of West Africa along the Gulf of Guinea and the Atlantic Ocean. And it shares land borders with Côte d'Ivoire to the west, Burkina Faso to the north, and Togo to the east. From my point of view, if you don't know quite where that is, if you imagine that you're in mainland Spain and you basically set off walking, we just forget about any seas or anything, but keep walking in a straight line from the middle of mainland Spain. Keep going, keep going, keep going. Before you hit the Gulf of Guinea and the Atlantic Ocean, when you hit Africa, the very bottom of Africa, that would be exactly where Ghana is. Make more sense? I think so too. Yeah. So it's almost identical in size as Ghana to the UK, and it even has the exact same time zone as the UK as well. And because it's located around latitude 8 degrees north and latitude 2 degrees west, it's geographically positioned remarkably close to the equator and the center of the earth if you're using the Greenwich Meridian. So I thought I would, its name is Warrior King. Mum, I've mentioned you, and I know you like this song. This is not Warrior King, but Ben E. King and Stand By Me.

0: across Stoke-on-Trent, Newcastle-under-Lyme and beyond. 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
1: Your time is 11:19 on this relatively tepid, it's not warm in my eyes, relatively tepid Monday the 29th of June. So I was just talking about Ghana, the country, because of course England played Ghana and drew in the World Cup. So I mentioned, didn't I, that it's very close to the equator and the centre of the Earth if you're using the Greenwich Meridian. So, me being me, I thought I'd Google which country is at the centre of the Earth. And a bit like my hedge cutting, it took a heck of a lot longer than I thought. And I still don't have an exact answer. Come on, come down the rabbit hole with me. Okay, the centre of the world depends on how you measure it. So, physically, if you imagine the Earth as a ball, or a football, that would be rather more appropriate. So, imagine the Earth is a football. If you cut a slice down from top to bottom and then across, it would go into four quarters, wouldn't it? So, the centre would be the bit right in the very, very middle. The Earth's core, if you like. So, obviously, there isn't a country there because it's deep down. It's underneath us all. So, that is physically the centre of the world. Geographically, it's often thought to be the middle of a world map. So you get a map of the world, don't you, in an atlas or online even. You can use online, you don't have to look it up in an atlas. And it's all flat out, isn't it? So you've got it everything there. And if you basically went through where the prime meridian and the equator cross, that would be another geographical middle of the world. Culturally and population hubs give entirely different answers. So, are you ready for this? The point of the Earth's surface where the sum of distances to all land masses is the smallest is near a place called Kurum in Turkey, and the geographical coordinates 0 degrees north and 0 degrees east, where the equator meets the prime meridian, is located in the Gulf of Guinea off the coast of West Africa. And we all know what's there, don't we? Yes, good old Ghana. And by complete coincidence, the England score was 0 degrees. Well, it wasn't 0 degrees, it was nil-nil, wasn't it? And that's where, as I say, it is. And 0 degrees north, 0 degrees east is often called Null Island. And I'm not done yet. Oh, there's more. I told you it wasn't straightforward. We're talking about the centre of the Earth. Another word for centre. Ooh, I've got a football link there. Look at me knowing my football positions. Right. Another word for centre is middle. And this is Steeler's Wheel with Stuck in the Middle with You.

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1: So that was Steeler's Wheel. We're stuck in the middle because I'm talking about, or I was trying to talk about, where is the centre of the Earth? So we've got geographical, we've got physical, we've got landmass populations and heavens knows what. So, what else? Well, I mentioned Null Island, but I will come back to that. If you're calculating the average distance to all humans on Earth, the centre of population lies at the crossroads between China, India, Pakistan, Tajikistan, and with another estimate pointing near Almaty in Kazakhstan. So, yeah, another centre. And one I do know about, I've got real no idea what that centre of population was going at, but that's what it gave me, that's what it gave me. But one that I do know about, because I've been there and I used to live, well, if you went down the river, we used to have a flat that was basically on the Thames, and if you jumped in a boat and sort of sailed along, it was not far off. The Royal Observatory at Greenwich, that is historically and scientifically considered the centre of global time and mapping, as it's the home of the prime meridian, 0 degrees. You can stand on that line, can't you, when you go there. And almost finished. And don't forget, this is the shortened version. You have no idea how long it took me to start going through all these. It was like, yeah, oh goodness me. So there's a place called Mitad del Mundo in Ecuador, which translates to middle of the world, and that sits directly on the equatorial line. And lastly, thank goodness, I mentioned cultural or economic centres. So the economic capital is largely debated, but the US is frequently cited for business, China for production, and Hollywood or Paris for culture. And there I was, innocently expecting a one-word answer to which place was the centre of the world, and I got all that. I think it took me less time cutting my hedges than cutting down all the information. Right, so I thought, I was talking about 0, 0, wasn't I? Yes, so that is one of the ways of making it the centre of the Earth. This is a song with a slightly cheesy link. I Owe You Nothing for the Zeros by Bross. When's the last time you heard this?

So that was Bros with I Owe You Nothing, because we're talking about the centre of the world, which is sometimes thought of as the 0 degrees. So, I mentioned Null Island. Now, Dick Tracy doesn't live there. It's not where some James Bond villain lives. So, if anyone ever tells you that they have been to Null Island, don't believe them. Don't believe them. Call them out. Tell them that they're a fibber. Why? Because it's not a real island. It's a fictitious It's a fictitious metaphorical location roughly 300 miles south of Ghana. And the name Null Island started out amongst cartographers. And the concept was created as a running joke within the mapping and geographic information science communities. And it stuck. I mean, come on, you think some of my jokes and cheesy links are bad? If you make maps, if you chart maps and you think that's hilarious, goodness me, they're going to think I'm the Peter Kay, aren't I, or something, the female equivalent to Peter Kay. They'd love my jokes. They'd think it was funny, even if you don't. So, as I say, and it's just stuck. So, although people can't travel to Null Island, some things do go there. Oh, yes, they do. So, mapping software and GPS databases often default to 0, 0 coordinates when data entry errors occur or when a location can't be resolved. And as a result, thousands of misplaced digital items, photos and records artificially, and I'm doing the bunny ears thing, artificially land at Null Island in the ocean. And it's basically the zero error zone. So there may be no resorts or land masses. Yeah, but there used to be a real object there. And it was a weather buoy, officially known as Station 13010. It was much more affectionately called Sowell, S-O-U-L, not Sowell as in the fish. Or of a shoe. A fish is more appropriate, isn't it? And basically, what happened was, it was all basically after soul music genre, and it was moored at the location from 1997 until it was decommissioned in March 2021. And it was one of 17 buoys installed in the tropical Atlantic Ocean by the United States, France, and Brazil. And they named every single one of the boys after a musical genre. You'd start struggling after a bit, wouldn't you? I mean, you've got your pop, you've got your rock, you've got your folk, you've got your soul, but you've got your reggae. But after a while, you're going to have to sort of do folk rock and things like that, aren't you? After a while, you do start running out. I don't know if I can name 17. So we're still talking about 0, 0 and Null Island. I was going to play Fantasy Island, but you are very, very lucky that it is not. Remember the one from Tight Fit? That it is not on the system. So instead, I thought I'd go for another nothing song. So this is The Boy Does Nothing with Alicia Dixon. I got a

So that was Alicia Dixon. The boy just said, I quite like that. I don't know whether it's I should be telling you that loud on air, but I do. I think that's quite good. There you go. Secrets I will tell. 11:39 on Monday the 29th of June. I'm looking up and that sky is still cloudy and grey. I want my sunshine back. I want my sunshine back. So, I was telling you, wasn't I, about Ghana. We've just done Null Island, which is just off the coast of Ghana. And as I said, same size as the UK, same time zone as the UK, and its official language is... Well, it's pretty obvious that the way I've said that. Yeah, it's also English. So three things in common with the UK. And it's an incredibly diverse country with over 80 different indigenous languages spoken. And the most widely spoken ones being Akan, which includes Twi and Fanta dialects, as well as Yu, Dagbani and Gar. Now, I have pronounced those correctly. It may sound like, if you've just switched on and you think, oh my goodness, what language is 60 are transmitting in? It's Ghanaian, yeah. So, Twi, Fanta, Yu, Dagbani and Gar. I mean, in my last job, I worked with lots and lots of interpreters, almost on a daily basis with some of the people that I was dealing with. They needed interpreters. And I've never, ever once come across Twi, Yu, Ga or Fanta. And if someone said, you know, if you went to, I don't know, we regularly go to, James and I regularly go to some quizzes at our local pubs. And if one of the questions was, which of these is a made-up language, and someone said Twi or Fanta, I'd, yeah, that's obviously made up. But no, they're really true. Have you heard of them? Because I certainly am. Fanta, there you go. I don't know whether it's Fanta, it's F-A-N-T-E, not Fanta. But moving on from Orangeade to another sweet shop favourite, or perhaps the most important ingredient in a sweet shop favourite would be a more accurate way of describing it. Chocolate bars. Ghana is the world's second largest producer of cocoa beans. And while Ghanaians grow much of the world's chocolate base, the actual finished chocolate treats can be really hard to find. And that's basically down to the cost and the fact that not much is produced locally. I mentioned, now this isn't a cheesy link, this is a really, really obvious link. This is Radio Ga, because that's one of the languages spoken by Queen.

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5: Hello, Severn Trent here. 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
6: 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So I'm talking to you about Ghana because England played Ghana in the football, didn't they? So we've mentioned chocolate bars and the fact that they produce cocoa, etc., and the languages that they spoke, that they speak there. What else? Well, located in Kumasi, the Kajita market is one of the largest open air markets in Africa and the largest single market in West Africa, boasting over, have a guess how many stalls? 10,000 individual stores and stalls and stores even. It's, as I say, it's known as Kumasi Central Market sometimes, and the bustling hub of activity has a sprawling maze of stalls selling everything from textiles and handicrafts to food and electronics. I mean, I've looked it up online. I imagine this sort of Turkish bazaar, you know, very, very narrow walkways, everybody elbow to elbow, but it isn't. It's huge, wide aisles. There's plenty of space. I've not been, as I say, only looked it up on YouTube, and it's got this very distinctive building, and I don't know what it's supposed to be. I didn't go that far into it, but it just looks like someone's got a piece of very long, thin metal, you know, like a long sort of runner carpet that you get, like, you know, I think they're called runners, the very long thin bit of carpet, but it's made out of metal and they've put waves in it so it looks like it's undulating, and that's on the roof. I say, what it's supposed to represent, I do not know, but very, very distinctive. And just in comparison, I looked this up as well. I say, 10,000 stalls in the Kumasi Central Market. Tunstall Market, just round the corner, by comparison, has around 60. Or that's what the internet said. Mum, I bet you know how many exactly, because you've been there plenty, plenty of times. And I know she stops up for a certain one for a coffee or the occasional bacon sandwich, which I've joined her on occasions at times. So, yeah, what else? Well, another largest award for Ghana, but this time largest on earth, not just in Africa or West Africa. In 1961, work began on the Akosombo Dam, and the damming of the Volta River created Lake Volta, which is the world's largest man-made lake by surface area. Not necessarily by volume of water, but by surface area. And it's an astonishing 3,283 square miles and accounts for 3.6% of the country's total land mass or water mass. You know what I mean. You know what I mean. So it's 250 miles long. So if you were travelling from London to Newcastle, not our Newcastle, the Newcastle upon Tyne, the other Newcastle. So if you were travelling London to Newcastle upon Tyne, that's about 250 miles, depending on which parts of you're going to of each. Somewhere around that. That's how big, that's how long the Lake Volta actually is. Absolutely huge. So I thought, you know what? I'll have to play a song. And it's not that much of a cheesy link. We were talking about the great big market, weren't it? The big central market. So what had they got in there? They had stores and stalls, and also they have shops. Oh yes, they have shops. So this is Pet Shop Boys, and It's a Sin.

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2: Tory leader Kemi Badenoch says Britain is heading for a summer of chaos, accusing Labour's Andy Byrne of planning a three-month summer holiday instead of setting out his agenda.
3: Andy Byrne is already the Prime Minister in everything but name. He needs to act like a leader, put an end to speculation, walk into Number 10, name his cabinet and come to Parliament to tell the country what he plans to do.
2: Around 1 in 10 children in England were referred to mental health services last year, with the Children's Commissioner calling it a crisis. Dame Rachel D'Souza's latest report says there's no straightforward answers as to what's driving the uptick in children needing support. Rescue efforts continue in Venezuela days after two powerful earthquakes, killing nearly 1,500 people. And Corrie's Jack P. Shepherd and his wife, Hanny Treweek, have welcomed baby girl Constance Eater. That's the latest from Radio News Hub. I'm Dave Cronin.
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5: Your time is now 12:01 and I'm already into my second half of my show. So I was talking about Ghana, wasn't I? So something else that we've done markets. Yep. And I was talking about this huge, huge lake they have. So it's famous for a few other things. It used to be known as the Gold Coast and it remains one of Africa's top gold producing nations, providing a massive proportion of the world's precious metals. It comes sixth, if you're interested, in the biggest gold producers in the world, behind China, Russia, Australia, Canada and Peru. Famous people wise, well, the only one I'd heard of was Kofi Annan, probably the most well-known Ghanaian, I think, who served as Secretary General of the United Nations from 1997 to 2006. And another world record for the country, Ghana. Yeah, things to find out about Ghana. All the things I could talk about. Wait till you hear this one. Ghana is the home to Ferdi Adadobi, who holds the Guinness World Record for the fastest 100-yard backward sprint. Yep, and he did it in just 12.7 seconds. I mean, don't laugh. I read that and I was immediately tempted to try and see how fast I could run backwards. And I thought, if I marked out a little bit, you know, a little track on our back lawn, I mean, the fact that it was 34 degrees and blazing sunshine didn't put me off. What actually put me off was our garden, as I said, our grass is on an incline, and not only is it on an incline, it's got loads and loads of bumps in it as well. So it's not like a bowling green or anything like that. And I kept thinking, what would happen if I fell over and hurt myself because I'd hit one of these bumps as I'm running over backwards? Or we've got two large apple trees in there as well. And what happens if I bumped into one of the apple trees? And I thought, I'm going to look a right idiot going into the walk-in centre and saying, oh, I've hurt my leg. What were you doing? I was trying to break the world record for running backwards. Yeah. So that was the only thing that actually put me off. We've just been talking about the dam, haven't we? The Volta Dam. So I thought I'd play a cheesy, cheesy link while I start. I still want to do this backwards running thing. They've got a long corridor in here. I could do it here, couldn't I? No, I don't think I actually will. Yeah, so cheesy link time. this has got the word damn in it. It's the damned by, sorry, it's not, it's Eloise by the damned even. I'll get it right in a moment.

Eloise by the Damned, because we were talking about a very large dam in Ghana. So, as well as the backwards sprinting record holder, what else is it famous for? Well, another string to Ghana's bow is that it's globally famous for its unique custom-made fantasy coffins designed by the Gar people. And these caskets are shaped to reflect the deceased's profession or interests. Everything and anything goes, be it a, I don't know, a giant fish, a camera, a car, whatever. And they're viewed as celebratory works of art. So these fantasy coffins, also called figurative coffins or FAVs, which stands for Fantastic Afterlife Vehicles, or even Proverb Boxes. They're functional coffins made by specialised carpenters in the Accra, which is the capital of Ghana. And the colourful objects are not only coffins, but say they're considered a proper work of art. And the Gar believe that life continues in the next world, and the same as it did on Earth, which is why the coffins reflect the deceased's job or hobbies. Okay, so ancestors are viewed as highly powerful spiritual beings who actively influence the lives of their living relatives. And because these ancestral spirits hold so much sway over the living, families go to great lengths to ensure that their departed loved ones are pleased. So they make them these wonderful, wonderful coffins to please them. And this is done to secure good luck and spiritual favour from beyond the grave. And the elaborate coffins also act as status symbols. It takes about 4 to 6 weeks to make them by hand, but the fantasy coffins are only displayed on the day that they're actually out for burial with the deceased, so on the actual day of the funeral. That was the word I was looking for, funeral. And as I said, the caskets often symbolise the deceased person's profession. And certain shapes, such as a sword or a stool, represent regal or priestly insignia with a magical and religious function. And only people, in case you're getting any ideas, with the appropriate status are allowed to be buried in such coffins. Have a look, they're really good. You've got things like a grand piano, a hen, a rooster, a crab, aeroplanes, guitars, training shoes, and even a 6-foot mobile phone, which reminded me, can you remember the Dom Jolly sketch he used to do with the mobile phone, shouting hello, hello when he was in public? Anyway, so my next song, I better play it for you, hadn't I? Yeah, my very, very next song is Bryan Adams, because it's got the word dam in it. We're still talking dams, aren't we? Or I am anyway. Run to you.

0: across Stoke-on-Trent, Newcastle-under-Lyme and beyond. 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
2: The time you've got now is 12:21 and it's not getting... Oh, I can see a little tiny patch of blue in the cloud. Oh, it might be nice by the time I leave, which at this rate is going to be really, really soon. Yet again, the show is flying past. So I'm talking about Ghana because we played, England played Ghana in the World Cup. So, as well as they're famous for their fantasy coffins, another fact that I like, you can tell these are Paula's facts and not things like, you know, what animal it is, what the flag's like or anything like that. A quirky political anomaly that every single elected president apart from one in Ghana since the beginning of the Fourth Republic in 1992 has had the first name of John. You've got John Rawlings, John Kafur, John Atta Mills and John Mahama, who's apparently the president at the moment. But AI got it really wrong. Good job I checked my facts for you. It told me every president had the first name John, including a man called Nana Akufo-Addo. You can't even make the word John out of the letters of his name. So he hasn't got a first name of John. AI, you got it wrong. But luckily I did check. So, in case you are checking up on me and you think, Rawlings' first name is Jerry Rawlings. The guy was actually born Jerry Rawlings John, with John being the surname. And when he enlisted in the army, they made a mistake and they thought John was his middle name and Rawlings was his surname. And basically, they swapped it round, so it was Jerry John Rawlings. And it basically stuck, so he was known as Jerry John. And as I said, so therefore, he has got, in his first parts of his name, he has got the word John. But as I say, why they got Nana in there, I do not know. Anyway, we've done all of Ghana. You now know the backwards sprinting record came from there, as well as some interesting other facts about markets and things. But 2 days ago, on Saturday, England took on Panama at the New York, New Jersey Stadium in East Rutherford. England won 2-0 and came top of Group L. Ooh, look at me with my football knowledge. I did check that. And the next match is they're playing Congo on Wednesday. So, two guesses what my next subject is. Normally, I'd give it the Paula twist, wouldn't I? You know how my mind works. I'd go like New Jersey, pullover, and I'd start talking about jumpers or knitting and playing the cardigans or something. But no, the heat must have got to me, and I'm being all straightforward. And I'm going to be talking to you about Panama. So, welcome aboard Paula's Light Bites flights 60R from Ghana to Panama. Please fasten your seat belts, put your seat backs in the upright position, and enjoy the in-flight entertainment. So, I don't know why I'm talking down my nose there. That's obviously my pilot voice. I may not have gone on a tangent re New Jersey, but I am just going to nip off piece a tiny little bit. I had to check whether you really could fly from Ghana, that we've just been talking about, to Panama. You can, but there's no direct flight. And all airlines, you've got to do one or two layovers, and it takes around 20 to 24 hours. Don't worry, I'm not going to keep talking for a full day. We've just done fantasy coffins. Now it's fantasy flights. I'm going to wiggle my nose like Samantha in Bewitched, the old TV series, not the pop group. Do you remember Bewitched? The dad was called Darren. And he married Samantha, who was a witch, and they had a child called Tabitha. It's funny what you store in your old memory banks, isn't it? So, or if you're a bit younger, get ready to apparate like Harry Potter. So whichever term of reference you want for magically transporting yourself from one place to another, the spell's worked and your plane is about to land. Ladies and gentlemen, you're now arriving in the vibrant Central American country, renowned for its engineering marvels, unique S-shaped geography, and rich biodiversity. But first, you've got to have a cheesy link. This, I mentioned the presidents had got the name John, or a lot of the presidents had got the first name of John. This group also had a John in it. It's 8 Days a Week by the Beatles.

8 days a week by the Beatles. So, we've just landed in Panama. Welcome to Panama. And Panama is an isthmus. And hey, I knew what that word meant without looking it up. Better than last week. If you remember last week, I think every word that I came across, I had to look up because I didn't know anything. So an isthmus is a narrow strip of land bordered by water on both sides that connects two larger land masses. I probably wouldn't have said it quite like that, but I knew what it meant. And it's derived from ancient Greek isthmos, meaning neck. So isthmus is also a term that's used in medicine to describe a narrow strip of tissue connecting two larger parts of an organ or structure in the body, such as the thyroid. So I don't know if you know, the thyroid is a butterfly shape, and the isthmus would be the body of the butterfly, if that makes sense, joining the two wings. There you go. You did not know that, did you? Well, you might have done. You might have done. I have problems with my thyroid, and I didn't know that there was an isthmus in it. I do now. I do now. Anyway, back to Panama. It sits between Costa Rica and Colombia, and it's the most famous isthmus in the world, acting as a natural land bridge connecting North and South America. So you might not have known that many facts about Ghana until today, that is. But I bet if almost everybody, if I said to you, what is Panama renowned for? And you're going to say, the Panama Canal? Am I correct? I mean, Stoke-on-Trent has got more than its fair share of canals. But the Panama Canal beats ours hands down. So it's a 50-mile waterway, and it's considered to be one of the greatest engineering achievements in history. And the Panama Canal is a massive artificial waterway that cuts through the country of Panama, connecting the Atlantic and Pacific Oceans. And by acting as a shortcut through the country, it basically, it saves a really, really long, dangerous journey of about 8,000 to 11,000 miles around the tip of South America. And it dramatically altered global trade by significantly cutting transit times. So to go across the canal, have a guess how long that takes. Yep, anything between 8 to 10 hours. In calm water compared to a week-long hazardous journey around the famous choppy waters and storms of Cape Horn. So, just in case you thought, oh, Paula hasn't done the Mark Allen challenge yet. Oh, yes, I am about to do so. So, a frightening journey around the Cape. Lots of ships were wrecked. Oh, the sailors don't want to go there. They would be very frightened, you could say. They may be upset and be crying about, they're so worried about going around the Cape of Horn. They would have tears for their fears. And this is Tears for Fears with Sowing the Seeds of Love.

Tears for Fears was sowing the seeds of love for the Mark Allen Challenge there. What's going to be coming next week? Mark, I'm sure you'll let me know. And thank you so much for playing the game. Thank you for playing the Mark Allen Challenge all these weeks. I really enjoy it. Anyway, why is the Panama Canal considered such a feat of engineering? It was built between 1907 and 1913, and to start with, they had to overcome the tropical terrain. The scale of earth excavation was unprecedented, requiring engineers to cut straight through the continental divide while battling relentless landslides. And the workers not only faced major problems with the land itself, but they had to tackle tropical diseases too. Early French efforts failed, partly due to rampant malaria and yellow fever. And the successful US completion was only possible by pioneering large-scale public health and sanitation campaigns to make the region safe for workers. Builders had to construct the massive Gatun Dam, back to dams again, which at the time was the largest earth-fill dam in the world. They basically dammed the Chagres River, which formed Gatun Lake. And in 1913, that was the world's largest artificial lake, which acts as a vast reservoir to feed water to the entire canal system. Yep, and we now know that who it lost its title to. Yeah, Ghana. Yep, Lake Volta's bigger. And what a coincidence that both teams England played had at some point, or still have, the world's largest artificial lake. There you go. Instead of relying on massive power-hungry water pumps, the canal functions like a water staircase, and it's known as a gravity-fed lock system. Basically, what happens is the water flows naturally from Gatun Lake using only gravity, the clue's in the name, to fill and empty the lock chambers. So, over a century after it was built, the canal was upgraded with a multi-billion, a multi-billion dollar expansion project to allow supersized cargo ships to pass through the waterway. So when the canal first opened in 1914, it had two locks and only ships below a certain size could fit. And these strict dimensional limits obviously shaped the size of cargo ships. Try saying that when you've had several coffees. So shipbuilders would only build vessels of a certain size so that they could use the Panama. And the word Panamax is used to refer to vessels with the maximum dimensions allowed to enter the original locks. And in 2016, a larger lock was added, and the classification Neo Panamax was coined to mean ships with specifications that would allow them to use this bigger stretch. I better play a song. It could only be, Van Halen with Panama.

0: be the voice of your community since 2010. 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
6: Almost at the end of my show now. It's 12:48 and I'm going home soon. But we were talking about Panama, weren't we? So this Neo-Panamax lock system is the biggest by volume ship size canal on Earth, and its massive chambers measure 1,400 foot long and 180 foot wide. And they also use gravity to channel roughly 52 million gallons of fresh water from Gatun Lake to fill each chamber. So how many ships use it? Between 35 to 40 ships transit the Panama Canal on an average day. So that adds up to approximately 13 to 14,000 vessels passing through the 50-mile waterway annually. And because the transit takes about 8 to 10 hours, as I've said earlier, from one ocean to the other, the canal operates 24 hours a day, 7 days a week, to accommodate the traffic. And it's all sorts of commercial ships as well as cruise ships. You've got huge container ships, enormous tankers, bulk carriers, so you're transporting people, consumer goods, oil, coal, grain, petrol. 5% of all global maritime trade passes through the canal. So, how much does it cost? Have you ever thought about how much it costs to use the Panama Canal? Guess what? I did. I wanted to know how much it costs, so I've looked it up, and the set charges. So a small private boat, £1,500. Panamax, so the smaller vessels, pay between, they pay $60,000, or that adds up to about £45,460 in UK pounds. Plus, you have to pay cargo fees. For the Neo Panamax, it's $300,000, which is £22,300 in pounds. Again, plus your cargo tariff. In stark contrast, I like this, the lowest toll ever paid was 36 cents in 1928 by an adventurer called Richard Halliburton. I like that surname, Halliburton, who was the first person to swim the entire length of the canal. He spent 50 hours in the water over 9 days. And the reason his toll fee was so low, they based it on weight. Yep. So he only weighed 140 pounds. So they charged him 36 pence. I really, really like that. I really do. So I keep saying about what a fantastic feat of engineering. It's a bit of a wonder of the world. Fleetwood Mac with Seven Wonders.

Fleetwood Mac with Seven Wonders, because we are talking about the engineering wonder that is the Panama Canal, or we were. Right, soon time for me to go. You're going to be joined very shortly by Dave Tunstall. He's going to be on from 1 till 3. Country with G is 3 till 5. Lee and Wayne will be doing your drive time 5 till 7. I think we've got Dan Townley standing in for Lee, 7 to 9, and 9 to 11, it's Simon Edwards. But I've just got some, well, I had got loads more facts, but I'm going to run out of time. So, some very, very quick facts. Did you know Panama City is the only capital in the world with a tropical rainforest, the Metropolitan Natural Park, located entirely within its city limits? You do now. What else is Panama famous for? Well, have you heard of Panama Geisha or Geisha? Spelled both ways. It's basically a really, really expensive coffee. Tastes more like tea than coffee. And it sells for over $1,000 a pound, which is about £750. Nescafe Gold Blend works out about £16 by comparison. A part of me thinks, why are you paying literally top dollar for a coffee that tastes like tea? Call me old-fashioned, but I want my coffee to taste like coffee. Talking of which, I can't wait to get home and get a coffee. What else? Right, the Panama hat. Famous, came from Panama. No, it didn't. Actually, it came from Ecuador. Yeah, so there you go. The Panama hat does not come from Panama. Thank you very, very much for listening. I'm running out of time. So I'm going to hand you over. Thank you for listening. I shall see you next week. And as I say, I hope you've enjoyed the journey. That's what's coming up next. Anywhere you want it.

0: across Stoke-on-Trent and Newcastle-under-Lyme, on DAB, online and on mobile. 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
1: Andy Burnham's promise to give the UK a new direction with the biggest transfer of power outside of Whitehall in modern times. In his first major speech since the Makerfield by-election, the prospective Prime Minister promised to end politics as usual, to rescue a country which is stuck in a rut. He spoke to media and supporters gathered in central Manchester.
2: Westminster hasn't been working for people, and it hasn't been working for a very long time. In fact, it is broken. And as a result, the country isn't where it should be. It is stuck in a rut.
1: Meanwhile, the Conservative leader has warned Andy Burnham will spend the summer under pressure from unions and left-wing groups to push through policies no one voted for. And actress Dame Penelope Keith, beloved star of The Good Life and To the Manor Born, has died aged 86. That's the latest from Radio News Hub. I'm Dave Cronin.
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0: 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Well,
5: thanks to Paula indeed. Did you survive the hot weather over the last few days or so? Yeah. It was cooler on a train. I've been on a couple of trains over the weekend. But yeah, not bad at all. Enjoyed it. Today, light cloud and a gentle breeze. A lot cooler than it has been, but still quite muggy. 21 degrees tops and a low tonight of only 13. Or should I say, it will only drop to 13. No chance of rain. That's coming a little later. Maybe a bit tomorrow. We'll see.
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6: Are you okay?
7: Oh, yes.
5: But in a moment, I'll turn out off the outside broadcast. In other words, I'll shut the window because it sounds as though we're outside. Thank you, Paula. Let's have some music.

I needed just Mike there, Bruno Mars. We've got Rummy next with The Sea. It would be nice to be by the sea when it's hot like this, isn't it? But yeah, if you're going away on holiday, have a fantastic time, whether you're in this country or abroad. And if you are, don't forget to send those postcards. Professor Panda has sent us a postcard, another one. Here it is. I shall be reading it out sometime during the show, probably in just over 1 hour in the second half of the show. Lewis is then with the film review in about 10, 12 minutes of time. Or something like that. So please get in touch if you want anything you want to talk about films, or listen to him and ask any questions you like. And as I say, we'll get on with everything, and we'll tell you where Professor Panda has been this time on his travels.

0: If you do go swimming in the sea, be careful. It's cooler than you think. You know, everybody, they do give you these warnings. So, but just be careful in this hot weather. But it's nice. It will return, apparently, next week, according to the Met Office and the weather forecasters. Probably not quite as hot, but we'll keep you informed as the days go by over the forthcoming weather forecast.
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6: Too hot to rush about today, isn't it? We'll get the party started a little later on. Maybe we'll have Pink getting the party started and one or two more good records coming up. But in the meantime, that time of the day when we welcome Lewis Brough, our film reviewer. And how are you, mates?
7: Hello, David.
6: Coping with the weather?
7: Oh yeah, I'm fine now. It was too hot last week though.
6: It was, yeah.
7: I got back from Poland.
6: Yes.
7: A trip to Poland where it was mixed. It was warm, but there was thunderstorms and there was rain and lightning and everything. And then of course we came back to really hot weather and the same that night.
6: It's even hotter now, I believe, because it's going east, isn't it, the warm spell?
7: Okay.
6: Yeah, it's going east into the continent, so your friends and relatives over in Poland will know what it's like. I'm sure they'll let you know. Anyway, welcome back.
7: Thank you very much.
6: What we got today?
7: Well, for my birthday, David, we had a lovely Western-themed party.
6: And we did.
7: And you came.
6: I did. Thank you very much for inviting me. Thoroughly enjoyed it.
7: Yes, and we went to the private ABC cinema, ABC Home Cinema.
6: Yes, we
7: did. And we saw Stagecoach.
6: Location undisclosed.
7: Yes. We saw Stagecoach.
6: Yeah.
7: So, now, this is typical me, ladies and gentlemen, by the way. I got offered, Lewis, what film would you like to see at the cinema that you've never seen on the big screen?

0: And of the entire history of cinema, I chose 1939 Stagecoach starring John Wayne. That's me in a nutshell. Folks.
1: And it was a good choice as well.
0: It was a great... I thought it was a good
1: choice.
0: Yeah,
1: I mean...
0: something for everyone, I thought.
1: It was, yeah. I mean, people... It was sort of... Obviously, well before even I was born, but it was sort of around in the 60s and the 70s when I was starting to watch the movie. So I do remember it, but I hadn't seen it for so long that it brought back a lot of memories when I watched it again.
0: Yes. I mean, I hadn't seen it for a long time myself because it's one of them that I think you can watch it quite consistently throughout the years.
1: Yeah, but, you can, yeah.
0: I think you get a different... Like, for example, the first time I saw it, I enjoyed the action of it, I enjoyed the tension of it. The second time I watched it, I think I enjoyed the political drama of it. And then watching it again, you know, like the other week, I was just like, all of it came together. Yeah. I was like, oh, this is so wonderful.
1: And there was a lot of comedy input from the actor who played the stagecoach driver, and I thought he was good.
0: Yes.
1: Yeah.
0: And the doctor, of course.
1: The doctor.
0: The drunken doctor as well.
1: Yeah. Yes. There's always a drunken doctor somewhere along the line.
0: Yes.
1: Even in science fiction.
0: Yeah, so very quickly, if you've never seen Stagecoach, directed by John Ford, written by Ernest Haycock, Dudley Nichols, and Ben Hecht, starring John Wayne... the film that made him famous.
1: Yes, it did.
0: He'd had a long career. I think his first film was The Big Trail in 1930, which was his first big starring role. Before that, he'd done bit parts, background roles.
1: Yeah.
0: His first big role was in 1930.
1: So it was the one that made him popular.
0: Yeah, nine years later, but this is the one that made him the household name.
1: Exactly.
0: In a film which won two Oscars, was Best Picture nominated as well. John Ford... The master, John Ford.
1: Yes, he was, wasn't he?
0: Massive influence on Steven Spielberg, who we will also talk about in a bit.
1: Okay.
0: But watching it this time round, I actually genuinely saw how much influence John Ford had on Steven Spielberg. Because there really was the way that Ford set up his shots and the way that he made the sort of one takes work and the way that he kind of... He wouldn't show you... what's over there.
1: No.
0: He would have them react to what's going on over there, but he wouldn't show you what's over there until the time's just right.
1: Yes. I can see where you're getting.
0: Coming back to it now. So Stagecoach, John Wayne, Claire Trevor, Andy Devine, John Carradine, Thomas Mitchell, George Bancroft. Wonderful, wonderful cast of characters. And they board... a stagecoach, which is going across country.
1: Yep.
0: In particular, there is a... Claire Trevor, she plays Dallas, and she's being shunned, for she is a lady of the night. She's not quite kicked out of town, but she's leaving for something better.
1: Yeah, that's the main story, one of the main stories. Each character had a story behind them.
0: Yes. The doctor, who's a drunkard... spent all of his money on drink, and he's been evicted from his practice.
1: Yeah.
0: So he gets on the stagecoach.
1: Yes, he did, yeah.
0: Samuel Peacock, he's a travelling salesman. He's on the stagecoach.
1: Yeah. And the doctor got on very well with him, obviously, because he was the seller of whiskey.
0: Yes, obviously, Buck is the driver. The sheriff, he's on board to keep the...
1: Yeah.
0: There's word of Indians in the territory, so he goes to security, protect the stagecoach.
1: Modern-day security guard.
0: Yes, exactly. The local bank owner, who's up to mischief, he gets on the stagecoach.
1: Going into the detail, a lot of what was happening in that film's very relevant today. Let's say that.
0: Exactly right. Gatewood. He's going on across all this stuff. A gentleman offers the lady... protection, so he gets on the coach. So it's already a full coach, and along the way they meet John Wayne's character in a fantastic one-track shot where he kind of all there, you know? And he gets on the coach, and as they make their relevant stops, they keep getting warned Indians are in the territory. I'm looking for my husband, he's meant to be here. No, he's gone to protect he's gone to a different part. We've got to keep going. And the end chase sequence across the desert. It all climaxes to this wonderful chase sequence, which has never been bettered, folks. fantastic action sequence from 1939 that still holds up today. Yeah, I promise you, you won't ever find one better. Now, you can argue me on that one all you want. You're probably welcome to. You'll probably find some fantastic examples. Yeah. But I still stand by quite strongly that Stagecoach has that, and that chase sequence is one of the best ever made, if not the best ever made.
1: I like the character of the Mexican who was welcoming them to his bar, and he was supposed to be, he said he was married to one of the Indian top brass sort of thing.
0: And she steals his horse.
1: Yeah, that's right. She goes and she does.
0: She steals his horse, and he says something along the lines of, "What about your wife?" He says, "Oh, I can get a new wife. She stole my best horse."
1: It was good. After all these years watching it,
0: it's great. Yeah. It's an all-time classic, folks. I highly recommend it if you've never seen it. Stagecoach from 1939.
1: Brilliant.
0: We loved it. We enjoyed watching it again at the ABC Home Cinema. My birthday.
1: Undisclosed location.
0: Undisclosed location.
1: Thank you very much for inviting me. I do appreciate it.
0: Of course.
1: Enjoyed it. Anyway.
0: Okay. So, I mentioned Steven Spielberg.
1: Yeah.
0: Disclosure Day, then. You've probably seen the posters.
1: Oh, yeah.
0: And all the trailers.
1: I've read a bit about it this weekend, actually.
0: Yes. So, this is quite an interesting one. So, we saw this in Poland, actually. Mm-hmm. We went to watch it. Of course, it's been Steven Spielberg, another master, as I said, massively influenced by the likes of John Ford. This follows two characters. One is Emily Blunt, who plays a lady called Margaret Fairchild, who's a weather woman, so a weather reporter. And whilst on air, she suddenly starts speaking a bizarre alien language.
1: Mm-hmm.
0: And she's got no idea as to why, and she's sort of got no memory of it either. And she finds herself drawn to this place or this person, and this person where he's going, and he's miles and miles away. So she convinces her boyfriend to take her this way.
1: Yeah.
0: The boyfriend's unsure. She steals his car.
1: Very reminiscent of Close Encounters, where they were drawn to the mountain.
0: Stay with me on that one, David. Hold that thought. The other person she's looking for, his name's Daniel Kellner, played by Josh O'Connor. And he has stolen some government secrets and an item of some significant importance from an organisation called Wardex. And the leader of Wardex, played by Colin Firth, he goes to any extreme measures to get the secrets back and to make sure that they aren't shared to the world.
1: Yeah.
0: Now, you've already mentioned it. The idea in Close Encounters of someone witnessing these alien encounters and then being drawn to the place where they're going to be. There's definitely a big element of that. That's kind of the only real direction we get in the film. There's kind of, I don't know why I've got to go this way. I've got to go this way. So that's a big part of it. Technically, this film is great. It looks great. The content's there. It's a complex kind of tale, really, but and idea. It's not really a great script, I'd say, but I'm not going to say I didn't enjoy it, because I did. I enjoyed it for the most part. There's some really good set pieces in there. There's a great sequence with a car chase, followed by a train sequence. And Spielberg knows how to do this. He could do this in his sleep. He's that good of a blockbuster storyteller. But it's what it also is it's Steven Spielberg getting nostalgic and revisiting his youth and the time in his career that he was at his most explorative, as was, to an extent, his previous film, which was The Fablemans, which was the story about his youth, literally. So, I think, given how many films he's done, the career he's had, he's allowed to sort of have that moment in his career.
1: Yeah, I was just going to say. Yeah. Every now and again, everybody has a sort of a slight dip or pause or whatever. But that's Spielberg for you.
0: Absolutely. But certainly going back to the thing that fascinated him when he was younger, which was, is there something out there? Well, no, yes, there is something out there. What would it be like?
1: Exactly.
0: Yes. And there is one name I need to mention in this one, folks, finally. There's a role of a news reporter who, I won't give the ending away, but she appears in sort of the last 10 minutes.
1: Yeah.
0: And she plays the news reporter. Her name's Courtney Grace, the actress who plays this role.
1: Right.
0: And she absolutely nails this.
1: Oh, okay.
0: This is a breakout role moment for her, I promise you. Courtney Grace, remember the name, and promise you, you'll see her in upcoming, because, yeah, she plays this news reporter. She's got to say live on air, obviously it's a film, but say live on air what's going on in this situation that everyone finds themselves in on Disclosure Day. And she gets it completely right. She really makes you feel it and really brings the emotion to it. So fair play to her and well done. That's the best bit of the film for me, which happens right at the end, honestly.
1: I look forward to seeing that at some point.
0: Yeah.
1: I would.
0: So not a bad film. Not Steven Spielberg's best, but enjoyable.
1: Yeah.
0: In the same sort of realm as when he did War of the Worlds. That kind of...
1: Oh, right, okay.
0: Yeah.
1: Yes.
0: It was okay, it just wasn't great. Yeah.
1: No. The one with... what's his star name?
0: Tom Cruise.
1: Thank you.
0: Yes.
1: Yeah, I didn't like... The opening was a bit too powerful for me somehow.
0: Sure, okay.
1: Over the bridge, you know, the storm.
0: Yes.
1: And all that. And I think they went on a little bit too long with the problems with the cars. But then again, that's just me.
0: Yeah. No, I know what you mean. Okay. So that's Disclosure Day for you. Enjoyed it, but... You know, not amazing. Scary movie, very quickly.
1: Oh, yeah. Right, okay.
0: So, have you seen any of these?
1: No, I haven't, but I want to see this one.
0: The spoof scary movie films. This is the sixth one, and it's the legacy sequel spoof. So, recently, Scream universe and various other films that were existing in the 90s and years prior... They're now rebooting, bringing back the older versions of the characters, or the original characters now that they're older and looking at them in that regard. And this film's doing exactly that. Telling not necessarily the same jokes, but sort of revisiting that same kind of humour.
1: Yeah.
0: Which I didn't think they'd get away with, but sure enough they have. Now, straight off the bat, this is absolutely trash. It's rubbish.
1: Oh dear.
0: But to an extent, they've all been that. And I've enjoyed them all. So I'm not really going to say that it's not enjoyable. I did laugh. I did find it funny in places. But it's not in any way good. It's just mindlessly numb entertainment. And I'm okay with that every now and again.
1: In your opinion.
0: In my opinion. No, it is trash, David. Oh, dear. I promise you.
1: Oh, dear.
0: So Scream, still its motivation, which in itself was a satire. By somebody who knew what they were doing in Wes Craven. These guys, they've never really known it. They just like to take the mick out of it, which is okay.
1: Yes, okay.
0: It's a spoof of the reboot legacy films, like I say. And it sort of works, but only so far. It makes already dated jokes.
1: Oh.
0: So, for example, they make a joke that says, horror films never win any Oscars. Just this, a few months ago...
1: Yeah.
0: Amy Madigan won Best Supporting Actress and Michael B. Jordan won Best Actor.
1: We've discussed this. They're coming back. The genre is coming back.
0: Exactly. So that isn't true anymore, and they're already making jokes saying that it doesn't happen. It does happen. We've seen it just a few months ago. I went with my best friend to see this, and he didn't get many of the references because they referenced so many recent horror films. But visually... They very, very well reference these visual horror films.
1: Okay.
0: So in the terms of the cinematic style of each film, I knew what the film was without them telling me what it was. You know, I could visually, I could tell, because I have seen them all.
1: Yeah.
0: You know, so in terms of lenses chosen, colour grading, that sort of thing. Oop, there goes my pen. Sorry.
1: Just destroyed the studio.
0: I'm sorry.
1: Go on.
0: threw my pen across the room, sorry. It's...
1: Okay.
0: Its visual references are good.
1: Yeah.
0: Its understanding of... The films that it's looking at is very, very good, but the film itself, meh. It's funny, but only so far. Only so far, yeah.
1: But again, folks, go and see it yourself, make your own opinion.
0: Yeah.
1: I'd still like to see it, though.
0: Fair enough. Yeah. But like I say, trash.
1: Now. Standalone, though. You can actually watch it.
0: Yeah, it is, to be fair. And lastly, Toy Story 5. Straight away, this is the weakest of the Toy Story films. It makes Jessie the lead character. Woody and Buzz pick up the rear. Woody is a bystander character. He's absolutely not necessary at all, yet they bring him back. It's got too much going on all over the place. The brilliance of I guess the classic toys versus tech angle is the focus here,
1: yeah.
0: But it's not focused enough. It's completely the right topic, but it never feels like it's the focused topic. With that said, it is entertaining. It made me laugh. It emotionally, it had just about enough to leave you smiling and happy, but okay. None of it is a patch on the previous films. Like, the first three Toy Story films were classics and a perfect trilogy. The fourth one I thought was absolutely fine and was of that ilk. This one just isn't. This has fallen quite far from grace, I'm afraid to say. Wow. Now, possibly this is more of a message to the parents than it is to the children, but the children will still hopefully latch onto it. And I put Toy Story on when I was in Poland because my wife said, can you put something on that we'll all enjoy? My nieces and my nephew included. And so I put on Toy Story 2. Toy Story 3 came straight on afterwards, and I just had to sit and watch it. I was like, because that's how good it is. And then I was forced away because we had to go and do something else. But I literally, we all sat there and watched Toy Story 2, and then Toy Story 3 came on. I was like glued to the screen, but I had to then leave because that's how good they are. Toy Story 5 won't glue you to the screen, I'm sorry to say.
1: It's all over the place.
0: Yeah. And a real shame. So
1: it's at
0: least half as good as the rest of them. It's not like it's a massive fall from grace. And I'm sorry to say that because there was moments in it. Yeah. There was enjoyable moments in it, just not all the way through, I'm afraid.
1: Oh well, thank you very much for the review this year. Again, folks, go and see these films for yourself. This is only the professional's opinion, but you know, it's a guide, isn't it?
0: It will still be popular. It'll still make money, and people will still enjoy it.
1: Thank you very much indeed. Just before we leave you, I've just put on, it just flashed up at the moment, the new Michael Jackson movie. It's overtaken Oppenheimer as the highest grossing biopic of all time.
0: Yes.
1: $977 million.
0: Amazing.
1: I can't even begin to work that out. It's a lot of money.
0: That is a lot.
1: It's just come up now at the moment, so there you go. All right, well, thanks very much indeed, Lewis. You'll be back next week.
0: Yes, sir.
1: We'll get the party started right now.

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5: Hello, Severn Trent here. 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
6: And just before he went out the door, Lewis was talking to me about something called The Orville. It's an American science fiction comedy drama. Loosely based from the pictures there. You could link it to things like Star Trek, The Next Generation, Voyager, and those type of series. It looks very much like it. Even the logo looks pretty much the same. But it's a comedy, science fiction comedy drama. It originally came out in September 2017 in the States and ran for two seasons on Fox. And it became available on streaming. They're on three now, apparently, the third season. There might be a fourth one. But there you go. If they bring it to Freeview here in the UK, because I don't pay any extra for having all these extra television channels, which I can't watch because I only watch one at a time, then, fair enough, Mr. Television producers, I'll watch it.
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0: A classic one there from Mike and the Mechanics over my shoulder. And if I did say what Mike and the Mechanics did, but do they repair cars, aircraft, ships, whatever? The Mechanics, they must be good at their jobs. Six Downs Radio, indeed, on a much cooler Monday. Welcome.
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think we all do, Lenny. Wouldn't mind a holiday myself, mate. By the sea, under a palm tree. Indeed, but here, I was away at the weekend in Leicester, yeah, of all places. It was hot, but I enjoyed myself. Anyway, last track up to the news at 2, it's Taylor Swift. I'll see you after the news and the weather at just after 2.

0: across Stoke-on-Trent and Newcastle-under-Lyme, on DAB, online and on mobile. 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
1: Andy Burnham said his plans for a number 10 North will be the nerve centre of a rewired Britain. In his first major speech, the Makerfield MP vowed to reach out to other parties in a fragmented, disjointed Westminster if he becomes Prime Minister. Mr. Burnham spoke in the People's History Museum in Manchester.
2: We need a new determination to raise living standards of every single person in this land. And we must accept that to do that, to fix the economy and the country, we need to change politics and we need to do it now.
1: More than a million children in England were referred to mental health services in the year up to March last year. The Children's Commissioner called it a crisis with no straightforward answer as to why it's happening. And the King and Queen are preparing for a series of engagements as Royal Week gets underway in Scotland. That's the latest from Radio News Hub. I'm Dave Cronin.
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4: A warm, dry afternoon indeed. A bit cloudy at the moment, but we will see a little bit of sun as we go into the evening. The evening will start with late sunshine, as it says. But then again, the clouds will return with the chance, here it goes, the chance of a few spots of light rain. Did we have any here in Stoke-on-Trent yesterday? Because I was in Leicester, as I say, came back on the train late yesterday afternoon. I had no rain there, but when I got to Longton, I could see puddles of water. I thought, oh, right. Right, okay. So there you go. Was it raining?

0: There you go. Ed Sheeran with something called A Little Bit More here on Six Towns Radio, a local radio for Stoke-on-Trent and Newcastle under Lyme. Just having a banana and a nice cool glass of water here in the studio. I hope you keep refreshed. Oh, it's muggy, isn't it? Yeah, I know. But I can't come back yesterday. And when I got into my home, to my garden, there was a couple of pots got a little bit of water in that. I'm sure I hadn't seen before I went away on Friday. And coming up Wood Street in Longton. Now, tell me why, if you're local, in Wood Street, at the bottom, very bottom, just as you're coming up with a car between the Crown Hotel and what used to be the Sentinel office, under the bridge. Years ago, it was the Sentinel office. You could get the papers there. There is a little, 2 or 3 feet section of the road, because it's very narrow there, that's not got tarmac on. It's got old stones. It used to have old stones. It's got big stones now. Those stones are coming up. And vehicles are having to go very, very carefully. Just be aware of that if you don't know it, if you're coming from under the bridge and going up Wood Street. Can anyone tell me what the significance of those stones are? Because some of them are actually on the side of the pavement now, which is so... you just can't walk on the left-hand side because there's a lighting post, you know, a light standard lamp, or whatever they call it, that blocks the entrance, and you have to sort of walk around it onto the road. So it's a bit awkward going up there. Especially if you've got a shopping trolley like I have, or a wheelchair, there's just no chance of going on that side of the road. You have to cross the road. But why are the significance of those bricks? Can they not do something about it and put tarmac down, please, road people of City of Stoke-on-Trent? Looks awful. But anyway, there you go. And that was the area that I saw a big puddle, and I thought, oh, it's been raining.
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James Bay there, holding back the water, holding back the river, indeed, the river that's going to go down Wood Street and collecting those bricks where they're no longer there. What's the reason for it? Can anybody answer that question? You, Lewis, in the news up next, and then soon, Professor Panda's card reader.

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6: With me, Dave Tunstall, for a very warm Monday afternoon. Still cloudy, no chance of sun at the moment, but it did say it would actually come out a little later on. I've got to finish my grass. I've started cutting it just before I went away for the weekend. Didn't quite get all the way around, but there you go. Not much. It's dry. It's a bone, I must admit. Thank you very much indeed to Paula for the sour watermelon and flavour, sweet, chewy things. They call them lollies. They're supposed to be in the shape of a lolly. It looks more like a red Christmas tree. Yeah, right, okay. 82 calories per serving. 5 sweets equals 1 serving. I'm not one of these that reads these things out. Very useful, and a lot of people say that they need them out. But I don't know, does it go too far? I don't know, lots of information. More information on the back about nutrition information and well, than there's about pictures. But there you go, very nice. Thank you very much indeed. Right, it's almost time to for me to... Well, I'll do it now, actually. Professor Panda, thank you very much indeed. Professor Panda's one of our regular listeners, travels all around the country from his home in the West Midlands area with his personal assistants,

0: Martin and Heather, good friends of mine indeed. They always send me a card. I've got this one here with a picture of Mr. Banksy that's done it. Yeah, right. Where's he been? Professor Panda visited the Mystery of Banksy. Oh, a genius mind in Manchester. Mystery of Banksy, a genius mind. Okay, that's the title of it at the exhibition in Manchester. Firstly, it was housed in the wonderful Depot Mayfield, which is a large atmospheric former railway and mail depot. Oh, that's interesting. I like railways, Professor Panda, so thanks for telling me about that. It has exposed brick and metal girders, okay, as a typical railway station of the old days would. The exhibition contains 200 recreated works, large-scale installations and video projections from the career of the man that everybody knows as Banksy, who to this day nobody knows who he is, but wonderful work he's done all over the country indeed. It says, Professor Panda loved the entire visit, but his own highlights included a Banksy-fied London Underground. Oh, again, trains. Wow. Yeah, I've been on the Underground in January this year for the first time and since I was a kid. So basically, I could say it's the first time. I couldn't remember it when I was a kid all those years ago. But there you go. Enjoyed it. A large Girl with a Balloon mural. Okay, the Girl with a Balloon mural is quite well known from Mr. Banksy, but this was a very big one indeed. And a step inside 3D version of the spy booth. Okay, which was a great photo opportunity. So I'm sure we'll see photographs online on his page. Professor Panda, go to Facebook. I think he's on other social medias as well, but I know he's got a Facebook page. If you want to follow the adventures of Professor Panda and his personal assistants, then please visit the Facebook page of him, and it'd be great. All the best. Thank you indeed, Professor Panda. Brilliant. Keep those cards coming.
1: 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He's my bestest friend, you know.

Marc et Claude in French. I need you, loving like the sunshine. Maroon 5 coming up next. While I was in Leicester, there was a bit of a parade going on, and bagpipes. I especially loved the bagpipes playing yesterday in the city centre of Leicester. It was a military parade. And hundreds of people gathered in Longton Park yesterday. Would have gone there if I hadn't been away. It featured a full military parade on Armed Forces Day. That was what the celebrations were about around the country, indeed. Live music and other activities, and it gave you, the public of Stoke-on-Trent, a chance to honour the service and dedication of past and present members of the armed forces community. And the weather was pretty nice, and I hope you enjoyed it as well, and it was good for you if you did go. Let me know if you've got time between the next 15 minutes or so. Did you enjoy it? Yeah, I'm sure you did. What was going on? Very similar to the event, I suppose, I saw in Leicester City Centre. All right, we'll move on. Six Towns Radio.

Thank you very much. Maroon 5 featuring Lil Wayne, Love Is Like. Yeah, fair enough. I like doing puzzles. I like doing 3D puzzles nowadays. I go into a lot of the charity shops as well and search out for them because you can get a lot cheaper than about 30 or 40 quid that they do charge for brand new. I see a lot of Lego as well. Very expensive, even in charity shops. But there you go. I wish I kept mine from years ago. But listen, Endon High School is coming up in the Lego world. Five young lads from the year 10 students at that school, which is just north of Stoke-on-Trent, just about, you could say, so is it in the boundary? I'm not sure. Endon, anyway, it's between Stoke and Leek. They beat 68 other teams to win the first Lego League UK national final. They did it in April. They had a campaign to raise £25,000, and they call themselves the End Tech Team, T-E-C, End Tech. And they're going to South Korea next month to represent, yeah, Britain. Isn't that nice? Not just Endon and not just Staffordshire, North Staffordshire, but the country. The five of them, they're a once-in-a-lifetime thing. They've done that well on building Lego tech stuff because it's all technical now, not in the old days, where you could just build what you want to. Well, you can do anyway now, but I've seen them on display, all very much technical now. Sean Mitchell is their teacher, the team's teacher, and he said the project was not just about building some Lego and hoping for the best. It takes hours and hours and hours of a dedication to get this to where it is, he said. But there you go, celebration of science and imagination. So all well and good to the lads. It's Malachi or Malachi, yeah? Two Owens, Owen 1, Owen 2, James and Harry, year 10 students at Endon High School. And I tell you what, we do wish you all the best. Bring back a few trophies from South Korea and enjoy the experience of flying all that way. I'd love to go on an aircraft and fly sort of, well, anywhere really, but to go that way and enjoy it, especially if you're representing your country. Certainly, very much all the best.

training season's almost over for the guys if they go to South Korea, but they've got the systems in place, and hope you win, guys. I thought that I'd play this one for you as well. This is very appropriate. Because when they take their Lego-built robotics down to South Korea, they'll be able to say, "You ain't seen nothing yet." Backman Turner Overdrive, of course.

Hi everybody, it's me, Torby, from the Six Towns Radio Breakfast Show, inviting you to join me every weekday from 7am. I know it's early, but I'm going to wake you with some great music, some great chat, and maybe the odd special guest. So why not wake up with the bright... Bleh. But not another take again. These things never go right. You know, I could spend a load of time doing these jingles, but I'm just going to tell you, it's a great show. Listening from 7am, you will not be disappointed.

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7: Certainly is. Rolling up to 3 o'clock with a few minutes. Following me is Country with Georgette, then Lee Ralphie and Lee Brooks, although I believe Dan Townley might be sitting in for Lee Brooks today. Simon Edwards comes along with his classic alternative programme at 9 o'clock tonight. That's looking forward to the rest of the day here on Six Towns Radio. Trees, should we talk trees for a minute or two? Yeah. I always thought trees only came down in windy weather in the winter. No. I saw it for myself on Saturday morning, walking through the town of Leicester. It was a pedestrian area, sort of not very tall trees, but sort of whitish in colour. The tree trunks were sort of white. I don't have an idea what trees they were, but they looked very nice. And walking around, and now your mind works very quickly when things happen. Everybody heard a crack. And it was quite a loud crack, and sort of looked as people were looking around. In a split second, you could hear what I thought was like a whole bunch of, pigeons or birds suddenly flutter. But it wasn't. It was a tree branch. It must have been quite a few feet tall, a couple of three times taller than a man. You could see the tree rustling, and shake, and everybody sort of what are we going to do in that split second? And then the whole branch and a load of leaves came down, still it's different branches coming off, I'd say about 12 to 15 foot, and came down with a crack, and luckily nobody was standing anywhere near it or underneath it. It came down and it sort of turned over, it was falling, and the bottom where it had cracked off must have been about twice as thick as my arms. I'm only thin, but think about twice as thick as my arms, a man's arms, and it just went crack on the floor. And I thought, crikey, what was that? I even brought people out of the shops thinking, what was that? I think they cleared it. I didn't go that way a little later on, right? It must have been something to do with the dry, hot weather. Well, it's probably closed. It's probably open now, but just on the junction of the A551 and the A513, Wolseley Bridge on the Trent and Mersey Canal near Rugeley. It's where you go if you go down from Stone, go on the A51, and then you sort of turn left towards Rugeley and Lichfield, or you turn right back to Stafford through Cannock Chase. A tree came down there at the weekend as well on Saturday, hot, dry conditions. Again, nobody was hurt. It did strike a boat. But not major damage was done, according to this, but a little bit anyway. At least nobody was hurt. They managed to open the waterway as far as yesterday was the walkway as far as yesterday was concerned, the towpath. But whether the branches are still need to be dug out of the water, I don't know. But as of yesterday, it remained closed. That's at Bridge 70, Wolseley Bridge on the Trent and Mersey Canals. It's amazing these things happen. I often fear the trees coming down, you know, in local areas as well. I do, all in all honesty, you know, especially now that I know they can come down in dry weather. There is a move, I guess, to sort of make, how can we say, trees growing more, but I don't know, because this puts a bit frightening on me for this. The more trees there are, the more chance they've got to come down and damage people and damage buildings as well. And the roots, of course, a tree, the roots are as big as the tree, and there's one down the bottom of my street, and I'm a bit worried about it. Luckily, it's away from me. But you think, yeah, plant a tree, the roots. I don't know, but that's up for a debate. But there you go. Just be careful if you're going around trees.
1: 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This is Six Towns Radio.

The band's called Years and Years. The track's called 100% Pure Love. Got two more tracks to go before the news at 3, and then Georgette with live music from the country and Western style. 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

0: for the Dave.
1: There you go. Last track coming up then, High Tack. That's it from me, Dave Tunce. We'll be back tomorrow, normal time, 1 till 3, if all goes well, and I avoid any potholes or trees. Stay tuned to Six Towns Radio.

0: across Stoke-on-Trent and Newcastle-under-Lyme, on DAB, online and on mobile. 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
1: Andy Burnham's promised to give the UK a new direction with the biggest transfer of power out of Whitehall in modern times. In his first major speech since the Makerfield by-election, the prospective Prime Minister promised to end politics as usual and to rescue a country which is stuck in a rut. He spoke to media and supporters gathered in central Manchester.
2: Westminster hasn't been working for people, and it hasn't been working for a very long time. In fact, it is broken. And as a result, the country isn't where it should be. It is stuck in a rut.
1: The government are being told not to put HS2 plans into actions unless they're absolutely sure they can be delivered. Public spending watchdog the National Audit Office say they cannot repeat the failures of the previous scheme. And actress Dame Penelope Keith, beloved star of The Good Life and To the Manor Born, has died aged 86. That's the latest from Radio News Hub. I'm Dave Cronin.
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5: Hello, Severn Trent here. We're really sorry if we've been getting in your way recently while replacing old water pipes across Stoke. 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
5: Hello, Severn Trent here. 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
7: Andy Burnham is to expand his office to Manchester if he becomes Prime Minister. The Makerfield MP has given his first major speech as he heads towards winning the Labour leadership race and becoming PM.
8: Westminster hasn't been working for people, and it hasn't been working for a very long time. In fact, it is broken. And as a result, the country isn't where it should be. It is stuck in a rut. And clearly we can't go on like this.
7: Former Conservative MP Craig Williams has pleaded guilty to cheating at gambling by placing bets on the date of the 2024 general election. The 41-year-old was an aide to the then Prime Minister Rishi Sunak before the election was called. One in 10 children in England have been referred to mental health services in the past year. That equates to more than a million children, double the number in 2018, with anxiety being the main reason. And actress Penelope Keith, famed for her role in The Good Life has died at the age of 86. That's the latest from Radio News Hub. I'm David Hall.
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Oh, it's Monday. It's the Drive Time Show. That was Charlie XCX, Chains of Love. And I'm Lee Ralphie. Yes, I'm back after being off last week. Big thank you to Danny Miller for covering the show. He did a great job. He is back tomorrow, 5 till 7. He does the Drive Time Show on Tuesdays. Show him some love. And a big shout out there, Country with G, 3 till 5. She is back next Monday as well. But yes, it is Monday. It is Lee Ralphie. It is Six Towns Radio. And it is not as hot as it was last week. What a heat wave we had. 34 degrees around that area. It was horrible. I mean, we always complain when it's cold. We always complain when it's hot. We're British. We complain about anything and everything. So it doesn't really matter. Right, what we're going to talk about on today's Drive Time Show. We're going to talk about a charity football match that I did yesterday for Prostate Cancer UK. We're going to talk about the sunshine, the heat wave, and is it coming back anytime soon? I think it is. And, of course, we're going to have a discussion about the World Cup and England's chances. So, get involved. You can do it anyway. Start one. Text us here at the studio. 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

0: Queen. Another one bites the dust. Just like South Africa did last night in the World Cup, when Canada beat them in the last minute. Of course, joining our friends from Scotland. Ooh. I'm so sorry there for our Scotland fans. But yes, it is Six Sound Radio, it is Monday, you are listening to Lee Ralphie, and joining us after his very long cruise,
1: yes,
0: Mr. Wayne Clegg.
1: Back.
0: He's back. He was sunning it up on a cruise.
1: Yes, I was, and I did listen in, even though I must admit the second week I did my stomach one and ended up going to the restaurant first and I forgot to listen.
0: There you go.
1: But yes, I did listen in, and you did great. You just were well behaved without me.
0: Yeah, that's why...
1: I must be a bad influence.
0: Yeah, that's what it is.
1: Yeah.
0: See, it just proves that I'm the good one.
1: Yeah, so, I always thought I was.
0: So
1: clearly not.
0: So there we go. So yes, it is obviously the World Cup since we've come back. From last week I was off. Obviously 2 weeks before that. But yes, it's the World Cup. England, of course, beat Panama 2-0. Very boring game, though.
1: Yeah, it was, yeah.
0: We went to the pub watching. We went to one of the locals around here. We'd had been out all afternoon, drink responsibly. but it was a very boring game. Obviously, Harry Kane and Jude Bellingham stepped up with the goals. We've got DR Congo on Wednesday, 5 o'clock kickoff.
1: Yes, I've seen that. Yes.
0: So there we go. It's a nice one. I'm DJing Wednesday as well. Typical. Yeah. One midweek DJing, and it's the Wednesday.

0: the England game.
1: I know, it's mad. But you, they might even put it on for you.
0: Yeah, I doubt it. Yeah. I'll have my phone out anyway. And then if we go through with this one, we then play on early hours Sunday morning at 1 a.m.
1: I wonder if any pubs will be open for that.
0: I've heard that the pubs are licensed to stay open. It's their choice if they do or not.
1: That's the thing, isn't it?
0: And I think
1: it's going to be a good 3-4 o'clock open, close, isn't it?
0: I think if you're going around like Newcastle or places like that where... A lot of the pubs, like Yatesy's and stuff, they might stay open.
1: Yeah,
0: they might have their late license.
1: You've got to pay the staff, but then again, you're gonna be, if you're busy enough, you're gonna have the money coming in to pay the staff.
0: To be fair, Yatesy's and I think like the foyer and stuff, I think they're open till 2 o'clock, 3 o'clock anyway. Some of them, 2 o'clock Yatesy's, some of them 3. Yeah. So England kick off at 1. I mean, obviously, you might not even get there. Yeah, but what we're saying is, everything should be done for 3 o'clock in the morning.
1: The top 3 o'clock, wouldn't it?
0: So, you never know. It's not late, much later than
1: there. What happens on Wednesday, and then you might decide.
0: So there we go. Come on, England, let's go through. And then if they win that one, and do play on a Saturday again on the 11th of July.
1: Yeah,
0: but I'm DJing that one as well. So
1: me too.
0: We're not getting out. right, a big shout out to my dad Glenn and Minnie
1: Hello.
0: The cat. Meow. My dad's asked for a bit of Christy Beer, Lady in Red. So I'm going to play that next for you. And we've also got some Madonna. So stay tuned to Six Sounds Radio.

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0: Maradona. It's Maradona like. Love Sensation. Yes, I know it's Madonna. But if you watch Ali G, it calls her Maradona. Love Sensation. So there we have it. Before that, we had some Lady in Red from Christy Rigg. So that was for Glenn.
1: Yeah.
0: My old dad.
1: His dad. Dancing
0: with the cat in the living room. Imagine just picking up Minnie.
1: Yeah.
0: I know my mum's a fan of that song as well.
1: Yeah.
0: So there we go. Big shout out, of course, to my mum, Iris, and of course, stepdad, Mick. Hello to you guys. Hope you are well. And she has actually messaged me what they're having for tea. So shall we do it?
1: We haven't done it for a while.
0: We haven't done it for a while. So let's do it. What's Lee's mum having for tea? What's Lee's mum having for tea tonight?
1: And it isn't that hot today. It is hot, but not as what it was last week. So I'll go with a normal meal. Should we go with potatoes? Your face is telling me no.
0: No. Well, I'll let you second guess. Because you've not been here for a few weeks, I'll let you second guess.
1: Is it chips? I don't know. That's the only things I eat, potatoes or chips. So I don't
0: potatoes and chips are the same, anyway.
1: It's no separate meal. Yeah, potatoes mashed. And obviously chips, yeah.
0: No, so their tea for tonight, they have had... You're going to kick yourself now, right?
1: Okay.
0: They've had a fry-up. I was going to give you a clue, but if I give you the clue, you'd have got it straight away.
1: I probably would have done, yeah.
0: I'd have said what you always have.
1: On a weekend.
0: Yeah, obviously not every day.
1: I mean, I did on holiday. I got sick of them.
0: Yeah, but I was going to say that is what you always have. Is your breakfast on a weekend. So there you go, fry up.
1: Enjoy, anyway. You play Eddie by now.
0: Yeah, I think they might have to be.
1: Yeah, I love a fry up.
0: Oh, I love a good fry up.
1: Yeah.
0: I'm at that point now because I'm off weight now for 2 weeks, so I've got to do some shopping, taking my dad shopping tomorrow. You just look in the freezer. I don't know if you do it or if it's just me because I'm a weirdo. Don't have to agree, Mum. and today I had the rest of me beer battered onion rings.
1: Oh, like just using little bags of stuff up. Yeah.
0: The four chicken nuggets that I've left in because the kids don't want them.
1: Okay.
0: And then two chicken fillet things.
1: Nothing wrong with that.
0: No, it's just a random.
1: I've done it. If I've got some stuff in bags that I need to empty out and clear the freezer out, then a right concoction.
0: Yeah, you got to, haven't you?
1: Yeah.
0: So there we go. If anybody else out there does it, let us know, because, you know, I don't want to sound like the only weirdos in here, do we?
1: No.
0: I mean, no, I know we are, right, but... Right, I'm going to play some McFly, of a cover of a Queen song, and for Sue and Malcolm, big shout out to you guys. Malcolm's asked for a bit of Jennifer Rush, so stay tuned to Lee and Wayne here, 6 Town Radio Drive Time. Get those requests in, get those shout outs, and tell us what you're doing. Come on, England. Tonight.

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0: bit of cheese. Steps with Stomp. That was a great chocolate bar, that was. Don't know why I randomly just thought of that, but you know. Stomp. There was a chocolate bar called Stomp. It was a red chocolate bar and it had caramel inside. I'm sure I haven't dreamt it. So there we go. You could do your old Google now, can't you, and have a check. There we go, he's checking for me. But yes, that was Steps. We're just randomly talking about chocolate bars, and there was a chocolate bar definitely called Stomp. There was a red packet and it was a chocolate with rock hard caramel in the middle, I guarantee you. Before that, we played some Jennifer Rush for Malcolm, The Power of Love.
1: When I put in Stomp chocolate bar, it comes up Chomp.
0: Oh, it might be Chomp.
1: Yeah, there you go.
0: I was wrong.
1: Yeah, never mind.
0: Right, we're not live. This was 20 years ago.
1: Yeah.
0: I can't even blame lack of sleep because I've been off work today. Yeah, probably a chomp. I was stupid.
1: Never mind.
0: I fell on my head yesterday. So there we go. Yes, yesterday we played a charity football match at XL Sneed Green. It was with the Horn and Trumpet pub. So if you ever know where the Horn and Trumpet is on Leek Road, the managers there all set up a charity football match. It was the Horn and Trumpet team Horn and Trumpet, which was a mix of staff and influencers from around Stoke-on-Trent and business people. I was on team Horn and Trumpet because Six Towns Radio sponsored them.
1: Yeah,
0: was one of the sponsors, so I got to play football for him as well, along with our fan from Sizzlers. People know him if you're on social media, they've seen him. He does a lot for the community. We had the Fat Lads, Reese and Bradley from Fat Lads competitions was playing. Super Connor Hall did 5-10 minutes. Of course, Port Vale Centre back, one of the other sponsors for us as well. So it was a good day. We raised money for prostate cancer. That's what it was all about. If you go on the Horn and Trumpet page, if you're on social media, there is a link on there. Or the Fat Lads page as well. They will have a link if you'd still like to donate on there. But it was a great day. You can watch, didn't you?
1: I
0: so
1: did
0: thank you for your support as usual.
1: That.
0: I know you love doing stuff like that. My kids were there. I had 3 supporters in the whole crowd.
1: Yeah.
0: But to be fair, some of the staff was there and when we were touching the ball. And I put a slide tackle in.
1: Took someone's head off.
0: Nearly took someone's head off. Didn't realise I couldn't slide tackle. And then when I finished the game, and now I realise why I couldn't slide tackle, because I have got a massive beer mark on my knee.
1: Yes.
0: And it is like...
1: It does look bad, yeah.
0: Yes, and it was like, ouch. So there we go. Although I do tell my kids stop moaning, so I'm going to stop moaning about it.
1: Yeah.
0: So there we go. Coming up after us from 7 o'clock, it is not A&E with Lee, because Dan Townley is covering tonight.
1: Yes, he is.
0: Yes, Sunday breakfast host Mr. Dan Townley was down there yesterday watching as well.
1: Yeah.
0: We're probably having a giggle at my attempt to play football.
1: Yeah.
0: But yes, it was a good day, wasn't it?
1: It was
0: good.
1: Indeed,
0: it wasn't hot, it wasn't...
1: Yeah, it was nice. It had like a nice cool breeze coming through, so it'd have like the sun be red hot and then it's breeze, so it was really nice.
0: Yes, so the winners of the match were the customers. Yes, the customers beat us 4-2.
1: Yes.
0: It was a good game. We pulled it back to 2 each. Then they scored straight from kickoff, which is still debatable. And then the fourth goal, Shunter County, because their player pushed me in the back for a corner, and then he scored off the corner. So I'm debating that. That is me debating it. But then we won the penalty shootout.
1: You did.
0: So we had a special penalty shootout, and we won that. Although I did miss. Because my kids will remind you of that one. So there we go. Right, I'm going to play some Gabrielle coming up next.
1: Gabrielle.
0: And I can't believe the time already, mate. We've only done the first hour nearly already. It has flown. It is also the end of June coming up, so we're nearly going to July. All the parents are like, oh, because it's about 3 more weeks left till half term. 3-4 weeks left till half term. Well, till the 6 weeks.
1: It's always around my birthday they break up.
0: Yes, there we go. So six weeks holidays are approaching really fast.
1: I bet the parents are like, oh, don't remind us.
0: So all the parents are sitting there going, no, and all the teachers are celebrating. Because they got the champagne on ice,
1: yes,
0: ready for the 6 week holidays. They cannot wait. I can guarantee you that. Yeah, and I will ask the teachers on the school run this week, obviously, are you looking forward to this? Because I mentioned you a lot on Six Towns Radio.
1: Well, my sister's a teacher assistant, Bev, and she bet she can't wait.
0: Oh, yes. Although prices of holidays do shoot up.
1: Oh, yeah,
0: so there's the downside to it.
1: Yeah, they do.
0: Right, here's Gabriel. I know he said Gabriel. French, too. French now. Oh. Here's Gabriel taking you all the way up to the 6 o'clock news. And then after that, we've got some Justin Bieber. So stay tuned to Lee and Wayne here on the Drive Time Show. It's Six Towns Radio.

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1: Across Stoke-on-Trent and Newcastle-under-Lyme, on DAB, online and on mobile. 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
2: Andy Burnham is to create a number 10 North if he becomes Prime Minister. The frontrunner for the Labour leadership says Westminster's fragmented and disjointed and will move swathes of the government machine to Manchester. In his first major speech, the Makerfield MP says change is long overdue.
3: We need a new determination to raise living standards of every single person in this land. And we must accept that to do that, to fix the economy and the country, we need to change politics and we need to do it now.
2: Six people have now been confirmed dead after a shooting at a youth welfare centre in northern Germany. The suspected shooter has been arrested in Stade, just west of Hamburg. The number of children being referred to mental health services in England is on the up. More than a million, double the number in 2018, are seeking help, with anxiety being the main reason. And Manchester City have confirmed Enzo Maresca as their new manager. That's the latest from Radio News Hub. I'm David Hall.
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0: Justin Bieber. He opens up the second part of the show. Time has just gone 6:05. If you've got any requests or you want to give any shout-outs, you could do it the following ways. 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Or if you've got the app or any socials, you could throw us a message on there, including if you are celebrating a birthday or a special occasion. So let's do it. It is that time. It is famous birthdays for today, 29th of June. Already.
1: I know.
0: Where's
1: the year going?
0: Before I start these famous birthdays, I want to wish a happy birthday to a legend, to someone who is so great.
1: It's not my birthday, yeah.
0: In my life. Not you. it was a climax and climax, and then you just knocked it dead.
1: Yeah, sorry.
0: No, for tomorrow, a big happy birthday to my dad Glenn.
1: Happy birthday for tomorrow.
0: He's 21 plus VAT tomorrow. So there we go, Dad.
1: Have a good day.
0: Yes. Hope you do have a good day. Right, let's do the famous birthdays. Right, the first one off was, it would have been Oliver Tree's birthday today. Of course, he was a rock singer. He sadly passed away earlier this month in a helicopter crash in Brazil. I think it was. He's a singer and artist who was known for his music as well as creative approach to style, art and more. His music scaled across YouTube, SoundCloud, Spotify and more. He performed at Outside Man's Music and Arts Festival in 2017. He released his debut album, Ugly Is Beautiful, in 2020. So there, Jude. Hey, Jude Bellingham. It is birthday today. He is 23 years old, of course, a midfielder. He joined his Borussia Dortmund after playing for Birmingham City from 2010 to 2019. And in 2023, he joined club side Real Madrid. And of course, currently in the England squad for the World Cup. Has scored the first goal against Panama on Saturday. So there you go, Super Jude. Lance Barber, 53, is a TV actor, breaking through as an actor in the HBO series The Comeback. Barber would later become well known for portraying George Cooper Sr. in the prequel to The Big Bang Theory, Young Sheldon. He has appeared in over 90 episodes of the TV show. He also had a role in It's Always Sunny in Philadelphia. Camila Mendes, 32, is a TV actress who landed her breakthrough role as Veronica Lodge in the Archie comic television adaptation Riverdale. She has also starred as Shelby in the comedy The Perfect Date and Talit in the film Palm Springs. The next one, whose birthday it is, Nicole Scherzinger, is 48 today. Of course, gained fame as a member of the Pussycat Dolls. Best known for their hits Don't Chat and Stick With You. She won Dancing With The Stars in 2010. In 2019, she became a judge on Fox's The Masked Singer, and she also had small roles in films including Men in Black 3 and Moana. So there you go. She was also a judge on The X Factor and dated Lewis Hamilton, or was dating Lewis Hamilton. Never know with them.
1: Yeah.
0: Princess Andre, 19 years old. Of course, the daughter of Peter Andre and Katie Price. And she's like, just a bit of singing and other stuff, TV stuff herself. Colin Jost, 44, is a comedian, best known for his work on Saturday Night Live. Eberechi Eze, 28, of course, plays for Arsenal, previously Crystal Palace, and he is another one who was with the England side at the World Cup. Not getting much game time, but still doing her job. Gary Busey, 82, is a movie actor. Starred in the Buddy Holly story in 1978. Also appeared in Point Break, Lethal Weapon and Rookie of the Year. His roles in Entourage, Texas Ranger and Under Siege brought him additional fame. He was also a drummer for country stars Willie Nelson. So there we go. Lily Rabe, 44, is a movie actress. Played Sister Mary Eunice in the thrilling drama American Horror Story Asylum alongside Jessica Lange. Let's have a look. Melora Hardin, 59, TV actress, played Jan Levinson in The Office, and Trudy Monk on Monk. She was dead funny as Jan on the US Office. Not the UK, the US Office, if you've ever seen them. So, and last but not least, Wyatt Flores, 25, country music singer known for his songs Please Don't Go, Losing Sleep and Holes, and receiving more than 27 million streams across several music platforms during August 2023. So there you go, one achievement that is.
1: Yeah.
0: As I said before, if it is your birthday, throw us a message, we'll shout you out. Just like that. Right, I'm going to play some Backstreet Boys, and also coming up, we have the legend himself, Michael Jackson, of course. It was 17 years the other day since he passed away. 17 or 19 years, yeah. Crazy.
1: Yes.
0: If it is.

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0: Michael Jackson. Smooth Criminal. Too bad you couldn't have a camera in here because you'd have seen me do some proper MJ moves. And then I kept the table and went, ow!
1: Oh.
0: See, you can tell you're back.
1: Got out.
0: But yes, what a tune. If you've seen the biopic, haven't you?
1: Yes.
0: What do you think of it?
1: It's very good.
0: I like it, yeah. It's great.
1: Can't wait for the next one.
0: I think I watched it again the other night.
1: Did you?
0: Mm. Yeah. Because Riley loves it as well. Riley's proper gone into Michael Jackson songs. Mm. Sits on his iPad and he can even, every time I listen, he's like, Billie Jean, his favourite one's Thriller.
1: It's just a good popular one, that.
0: Yeah, so there we go. The kids are into it.
1: Yeah, I think they like the video as well.
0: I mean, really. To be fair, last Monday, obviously, I wasn't here because I was DJing at one of my residencies. And we had like a summer school thing on. It was only a few hours. And so they were all between like 14 and 17 year olds.
1: Yeah.
0: So they come up to me and two different people asked for Michael Jackson songs. One asked for Billie Jean, one asked for Bad. And they were doing all the moves, like the proper video moves and everything. It was great.
1: It does go on.
0: So, and it's played

0: Smooth Criminal, I play, and then I did Human Nature, and then at the end I played Man in the Mirror, and you were loving it, and it was just, it's just so
1: best of Michael Jackson.
0: Yeah, it was just so good. Yeah. But like, I played some modern songs, and they liked some of them, but like Zara Larsson and things like that. But like Abbey, they were up and
1: everyone
0: loving
1: Abbey.
0: The party songs, they were all up loving that. So all the older stuff, they were loving more than the newer stuff.
1: They are better though, aren't they?
0: Yeah, yeah. To be fair, they are. But there you go. It's great. It's great having having the golden oldies, as they say.
1: Yeah.
0: Sound like my dad now. Back in my day, this weird music.
1: That's it.
0: None of it. We had good proper music. None of this rubbish you listen to now.
1: Boom, boom, bang, bang.
0: Although our music was boom, boom, bang, bang. Listening to like Clubland and stuff like that. Absolutely love Clubland. Can't wait. We're going Blackpool in October the 3rd. I've just booked the hotels. I don't know. I can't even remember that. with Danny M. So Wednesday's Danny M. Also, they're going Clubland again, so yes. Billy Gillis is on, Cascada is on, Ultra Beats on, Levi Herring's on, just so many good ones. I can't wait to see Billy Gillis again. I'm a massive fan.
1: It's a wicked day and that. It's like starting late mid-afternoon, doesn't it?
0: Yeah, so usually the best DJs don't start till like 5, 6 o'clock, do they?
1: Yes,
0: so
1: we always
0: end up in Blackpool for about 1 o'clock.
1: Yeah.
0: Just so we can have something eaten and a few share bits beforehand. But I think Dan's good missus, Kerry, and them are coming as well.
1: I think their friends were going as well.
0: Yeah, so there's more of us this time.
1: Yeah.
0: Raving and misbehaving in Blackpool.
1: That's it.
0: Of course, the fixtures as well, football fixtures come out. So we've been monitoring the Stoke City fixtures because I'm a big Stoke fan. Wayne just follows because he likes a good day out.
1: Yeah.
0: Dan Townley's in the building. Easy. But yes, fixtures. We've been planning around all the fixtures.
1: We have indeed.
0: So there we go. Right, I'm going to play some Moby, and we've got some Cat's Eyes. So stay tuned to Six Sound Radio. Ooh.

0: gum.
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0: Bit of pulp. Common People. It's a very uplifting sing-along song. Right, that is up for us. We will be back next Monday from 5. Next up, it's not A&E with Lee, it's A&E with Dan Townley. He is in the building, so stay tuned. Top guy. And he'll have a great show. No doubt about it. Have a great rest of the week. A great weekend. And make the most of this nice, cool weather. Because it's going to be very, very hot again soon. Goodbye, everybody.
1: Thank you. Good night.
0: Enjoy some Justin Timberlake. I'm loving it. Six Sound Radio.

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1: Andy Burnham is to expand his office to Manchester if he becomes Prime Minister. The Makerfield MP has given his first major speech as he heads towards winning the Labour leadership race and becoming PM.
2: Westminster hasn't been working for people, and it hasn't been working for a very long time. In fact, it is broken. And as a result, the country isn't where it should be. It is stuck in a rut. And clearly we can't go on like this.
1: Resident doctors in England are to bring an end to 3 years of industrial action. They've accepted an offer from the Department of Health on pay and working conditions. 1 in 10 children in England have been referred to mental health services in the past year. That equates to more than 1 million children, double the number in 2018. And sitcom legend Dame Penelope Keith, famed for her roles as Margot Ledbetter in The Good Life and Audrey Forbes Hamilton in To the Man of Born, has died at the age of 86. That's the latest from Radio News Hub. I'm David Hall.
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0: Gorillaz, Dare on Six Towns Radio. Good evening. Are you? You're right. 7:05, Monday the 29th of June, 2026. And this is A&E with Lee.
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0: Except it's not Lee, it's me, Dan Downley. Hiya, you're right. Yes, Lee is currently unavailable. So for those of you who know, Lee went to Foo Fighters on Saturday and he's actually been approached to join the band. They needed a stage sweeper. So they approached Lee and said, hey, you look like a man who can sweep a stage. And he said, yeah, man, here I am, yeah. What can I do you for? And they said, right, we've got the job for you. And if you're not good enough, we'll send you back in and you can do your Tuesday show. So we'll see what's happening. Lee is there. We'll see what else Lee's been up to since he's been off. But yes, this isn't A&E with Lee. This is A&E with Dan T. That's as good as it's getting, to be honest. And to prove it's me.
1: Dan Townley on 6TR.
0: Thanks, man. There we go. So, coming up on this evening's show, I just want to be the kind of soundtrack. Like, what are you up to right now? I'm genuinely intrigued what people will be up to at 7 o'clock in the evening. I'm here till 9 o'clock, so there's a bit of an evening kind of, am I the soundtrack to your tea? Am I the soundtrack to you getting ready for the night? What am I doing? Studio@sixtowns.co.uk. What am I doing? What are you doing? I don't know what I'm doing at the best of times, but right now, I'm sat in front of a microphone speaking to you, lovely person. So what are you doing? Why have you chose this show to soundtrack? Were you expecting Lee and then are you going to turn off? That's one question. But what am I soundtracking? studio@sixtowns.co.uk. Coming up on the show, I have got a reverse song for you. Yes, stolen a feature right under his nose. So that's coming up very shortly. Answers will be revealed after 8 p.m. And do you know what? I'm going to do it. I was threatening it yesterday because I do Sunday breakfast 7 till 10. I was threatening a What's the Year. We might do an evening What's the Year. Oh, he's gone absolutely bonkers. Shall we have a bit? Let's have some of your music, shall we? Let's do that. This is fun with We Are Young. studio@sixtowns.co.uk if you want to get in touch. @sixtownsradio on socials. Let me know what you want to hear this evening. Yeah.

Fon, we are young on Six Towns Radio. It is the 29th of June. It is 12 minutes past seven. Good evening. This is normally A&E with Lee. My name is Dan Townley. I do the Sunday breakfast show, standing in for Lee this evening, who is on a peace mission in Uzbekistan. That's what's happening with Lee. I've got a reverse song coming up after this.

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2: So it's Six Towns Radio. My name is Dan Townley. This is time for the A&E with Lee reverse song. Apparently it's got a jingle.
1: It's the reverse song on A&E with Lee. Yes, all songs do sound the same backwards and forwards.
2: That is a bold claim, young man. That is a bold claim. So, the game is very simple. I have, through a supercomputer, reversed 19 seconds of a song. And all you have to do is figure out what that 19 seconds of song is. Get in touch with me, studio@sixtowns.co.uk. If you know, you can text as well if you want. My number's 88440. 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That's the number 6, a capital T, a capital R, a space. 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Go and do that. So this is this evening's reverse song, but what is it?

What is it? What is it indeed? Apparently, you know, Lee only gives us 5 seconds of a song. Well, I am, you know, I'm a man of the people. I'm going to give you more than you bargained for. That's what you're getting at 19 seconds of a reverse song. Here it is again.

0: Answers will be revealed. Answers? The answer will be revealed after 8 p.m. Studio at sixtowns.co.uk if you want to get your guesses in.
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1: Thanks, Simon. As you can imagine, I was going to play all of those things, so I'm glad Simon popped in to tell us exactly what's coming up on Loose Cannon this evening from 9 till 11 p.m. If you've missed any of 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Voila, I think it is. There's a silent V. There you go. You can play any show to your heart's content. 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Right, I'm going to play you some new music right now. What? Dan, play new music? Yes. Yes, I am. It's from a band called Radio Girl, who are releasing their debut single on July the 3rd. You can find them right now over on Instagram. 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And you can find them on a Bandcamp as well. This is the song that they're releasing on July the 3rd. I have been very lucky to get our fingertips on it here at Six Towns Radio. This is State Lines on Six Towns Radio.

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0: So I want to talk about this weather that we've had. We'll do it after this from Alex Warren. This is Fever Dream. This is Dan Townley on Six Towns Radio, covering for Lee on A&E with Lee. Did you-

Alex Warren, Fever Dream on Six Towns Radio. I said I wanted to talk about the heat because it is impacting, and it's quite relevant to this time of night. It's impacting how we sleep. Well, duh, obviously, Dan, yes, it is. And this is because the study, if you know my show, you know I love a study, especially when they are absolutely irrelevant to life. People have been paid for this. However, a study said together as a nation, not together, I mean, you're not popping in bed with me, but typically, we all go to bed roughly at 9:45. Now, despite this, 4 in 10 of us describe ourselves as a bad sleeper, especially over the hot months. Giving heat is a reason why we cannot go to sleep. They've done a list of 20 things we need to do as adults that help us sleep. So this is like, obviously, they've asked, oh, so what helps you go to sleep? And I think they've omitted, you know, anyway, let me go through the list of these top 20. Let me see if I can help you this evening go to sleep. Not just with my radio, because that's a good one. You go, oh, Dan, you're boring, mate. Come on, I'm going to go sleep. You're welcome. We can add that to the list. Let's find out, shall we? So the heat on this list is putting ice cold water near a fan. I say near, underneath, you'd imagine. So it blows the cold, ice cold water temperature stuff. I don't know what the science is. So how else do people help themselves to get better sleep? Making sure there are no blinking lights. I imagine it's lights going on and off, not like a northern way of going, oh, there's no blinking lights. Yeah, there we go. Make sure there's no blinking lights, like on a fire alarm. There we go. That's at number 10. Making sure all the doors are shut. You'd assume just a bedroom. Unless you need that peace of mind when you're like, I need to go sleep. Getting just the right temperature in the room. That's the one, isn't it? That's the one. What is the right temperature? And what's right for you might not be right for your partner. More than one pillow. Making sure no lights are on in the house completely. That's extreme, that, isn't it? Come off it. Again, making sure all the doors are locked. The peace of mind. Going, I've unlocked that door. It doesn't matter now. Being snuggled under the duvet. Another difficult one when it's a million degrees outside. Make sure people are brushing their teeth. Having the room as dark as possible and making sure curtains, blinds are closed and no light is seeping through the window. Those are the top 10. Somebody is being paid to do that study. When people tell me that my job is easy, I'm going to shake a finger towards the people that do these stupid polls. Stupid studies, idiots. Anyway, let's hope this radio show doesn't kind of go onto that list. Go, yeah, at number 9, listen to Dan Townley on the Six Towns Radio. That'll help you go sleep. They say-

0: proud to be the voice of your community since 2010. 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
1: 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Across Stoke-on-Trent and Newcastle under Lyme. 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
6: The reverse song will be revealed after 8 a.m. Wow, that's a long show. Don't worry, I'm not going to make you wait till then. I could be sat on with the Talbys, who knows? 8 p.m. Don't worry, we're not waiting till 8 a.m. It'll be revealed after 8 p.m. That was always going to happen, wasn't it? It was always going to happen. It was just a matter of time. Ironically. Anyway, it answers to the reverse song will be revealed after 8 p.m. If you missed it, here it is.

disgusting. If you want to have a crack at guessing, email us studio@sixtowns.co.uk or head over to our website or app and use the contact us section on there. I have had a, you know, when you're just kind of doom scrolling through the internet and a headline really kind of grabs you. It grabs you and draws you in. Some people reckon ketchup counts as one of your five a day. Yep, these people are amongst everybody. 10% believe that the ketchup is part of your fruit and veg target. And 6% think chips are. What a world. Thankfully, apparently, kids are more clued up. Kids, I believe that children are the future. Thankfully, these adults, with over a third confident in their knowledge of vitamins, the study has found. I told you, studies are great. 20% of kids were able to identify 13 essential vitamins versus just 5% of adults. Additionally, 38% of kids know the body can naturally produce vitamin D, whilst only 31% of adults knew that. Food myths also persist among grown-ups, with a fifth thinking a tomato is a vegetable and more than a third not knowing ginger comes from a root. More than a quarter of us thought broccoli was a protein, while the same number had never heard of the term five a day. What does that say about us as a nation? What does that say? Chips, yeah, that's one of me five a day, isn't it? Chips, thank you very much. I've got that. Well, pardon me, fruit and veg target. Chips is a potato. Technically, they've got us on a technicality. Chips are a potato. That is, yeah, that is technically vegetable. Yep, they've had us. Fine, fair enough. These people are allowed to vote. And or run the country. Eh? Am I right? These days. Can't say anything. This is Muse Uprising. I'll give you another listen of the reverse song in a minute. This is Amy with Lee, without Lee.

0: The Osbournes don't do things by halves, do they? Apparently, Callie Osbourne is about to jump back into reality TV. Like her whole life hasn't already been streamed up to this point through, obviously, the Osbournes. I was always fascinated by the Osbournes, by the quiet child that was just in the shadows at all times. Not just occasionally appeared, didn't have a speaking role, but was the one they didn't really talk about. But this time, it's all about her life in London, is Callie Osbourne. It's the life of single mom raising a little boy and trying to rebuild after what's been a brutal couple of years. So if you're interested in following somebody's life like that, then it's absolutely fine. Apparently she split, I say apparently, this is true, you can find it online. She split from a fiancé this year. She's been linked to someone new, on and off. And she's been open about how tough things have been for her personally since losing her dad last summer. And now she's filming a show that'll help her get her life back on track. following her with therapy, following her with friends, at work, the whole lot. It's basically going to be the Osbournes Mark II, but with just Callie just kind of leading. Why would you do it? I couldn't imagine anything worse than just kind of invasive cameras following me everywhere. Like right now, like when the songs are playing, I'll be honest with you, keeping one eye on the World Cup game currently, if you're interested. It is Brazil 1, Japan 1, going into extra time. I know, right? Can you believe it? So keep one eye. But, like, you know, I'm just kind of sat here. I'm drinking an energy drink. And just kind of, yeah, I might have a little sing-along as well. But imagine that just being recorded. You'd feel like you've got to be entertaining at all times. And quite frankly, I can't even be entertaining when I'm on the radio. Imagine being entertaining when you're not supposed to be. Nah, can't get on board with that. All the luck to you, Callie Duck. I'm sure you'll be absolutely fine. And it's absolutely going to be absolutely okay. That's the best word for it. Absolutely okay. As that's all it's going
1: to
0: be.
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1: Andy Burnham's plan to shift power to the north has come under fire. The Labour leadership frontrunner says swathes of the government machine will move from Westminster to Manchester if he's elected as Prime Minister, and he'll devolve responsibility more to regional mayors. But Conservative leader Kemi Badenoch says Mr Burnham needs to put an end to what she calls a summer of chaos.
2: Mr Burnham is clearly desperate to be in charge, but Prime Minister is not a ceremonial position. He doesn't have a plan beyond telling mayors to go and sort it out. This is not good enough.
1: Six people have now been confirmed dead after a shooting at a youth welfare centre in northern Germany. The suspected shooter has been arrested in Stade, just west of Hamburg. Prince Harry's set to bring his wife, Meghan, and his children to the UK next week, despite a row over security arrangements. The Duke of Sussex has raised concerns about the level of police protection when he's in the UK. And Manchester City have confirmed Enzo Maresca as their new manager. That's the latest from Radio News Hub. I'm David Hall.
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4: Just as I was saying, Japan, it's 1-1. They go and concede. They've lost. Unbelievable. You know what you don't need? You don't need me backing your team. I don't care who your team are. You don't need me backing them. Because that was the kiss of death, that was. Honest, I was saying, literally, as I was saying, I pressed the button, the song came on, Japan concede. Oh, I can only apologise. The tears that are on the screen right now, entirely down to me for backing them. Can only apologise. Anyway, Japan have lost. England will definitely win on Wednesday. Don't you worry about that. Much like Panic at the Disco, I've got high hopes. That was a proper Paula Welsh link, that was.

Panic at the Disco, High Hopes. Now, I don't really like talking about the news, right? We don't really do that on Sunday Breakfast. I'm probably not going to start now. However, one of the news stories has genuinely tickled me, and also the reaction online is very funny. So Andy Burnham, who basically is in all but name the new Prime Minister, because he's the only one getting airtime. Keir Starmer stepped down, and nobody else looks like they want the poison chalice of being in at number 10. Well, obviously Andy Burnham has now gone, see, I can't be cursed by number 10 Downing Street if I'm not living in number 10 Downing Street. So he wants to move a lot of the government operation, I say government operation, some of the stuff up north, right? Manchester. I've been thinking, why not two birds, one stone, get them on Coronation Street. Number 10 Coronation Street. I've done a bit of digging. It's the cabin currently, the old shop. Rita used to run it. I don't know. I don't even know who runs the cabin anymore. Norris was in there and everything else. So there's the flat above where they had there. So you could just get Andy Burnham occasionally going about his daily. This is the thing, right, with Coronation Street, which really winds me up. Again, very relevant for this time because it's normally on around about now, right? Like, nothing normal happens. Like, give me a normal, boring episode of Coronation Street. I don't need all the kerfuffle that goes on a regular basis on this street. One of the most cursed streets in the world. That and the EastEnders little square, Albert Square. There we go. So yeah, stick Andy Burnham, or whoever the Prime Minister may be this week, stick them in number 10 Coronation Street, stick them in the flat. Just get them be involved with the episode. Like, let him have a pint in the Rovers. Let him go to, what's the kebab shop called? Anyway, you know the one where Chesney works. Just go down there. Just see Andy Burnham going on his normal day-to-day life. And then occasionally just making decisions which affect millions of people. But at least it will be streamed live. Prime Minister's questions in Rovers Return. That's what we need. There you go. That's if anybody needs my opinion on anything, it's where we should base Andy Burnham when he no doubt takes over as Prime Minister. Get him in Coronation Street. If he wants it up north, he can, but he's playing by our rules. Didn't the, do you remember that TV show The Circle, where they stayed in flats and like basically communicated through social media? Wasn't that filmed in Manchester, Salford area? Get him in that. Get him in the Circle. Get Kemi Badenoch in another one. Nigel Farage, the Green Party leader, your madman from Lib Dems, who was in the wetsuit and fell in the river. Get him in the Circle. They can just argue through social media while the real adults just get on around them. There you go. If you need any help at the government, if you're listening, hey, they're always listening, aren't they? They're always listening. That's the problem. You can't say anything these days. Yeah, so there we go. Stick Andy Burnham in Coronation Street. There, I've said it. I've made my opinion known. All we now need to do is get somebody who can make it happen. I don't know who that person is, but, you know, it's out there now. Somebody can make it happen.

You're going to find out the answer to the reverse song after 8:15. But here it is one more time if you want to hear it.

0: 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We're the orange ones. 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Happy days. 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

0: Sabrina Carpenter, Manchild. This is Six Towns Radio with you till, well, I'm with you till 9 p.m. Simon Edwards will be taking over with Loose Cannon. And Lee will be back tomorrow from 7 till 9. With a monster mashup, I'm reliably informed, which is the feature I did start to edit today, I'll be honest with you. However, you had a reversed song. Yes, a reversed song. Have another jingle from it, don't you? Let's have it.
1: It's the reverse song on A&E with Lee. Yes, all songs do sound the same backwards and forwards.
0: This is today's reverse song.

It is Neil Diamond and Sweet Caroline. That was today's reverse song. Lee will bring you another reverse song, not next week, because I believe Ale in the Vale will be back next week with their Behind the Scoreboard show. So it'll be in a couple of weeks' time, there'll be another reverse song on this very show.

Whatever Happened to Feeling? Love It When You Call on Six Towns Radio. Before that, we had Taylor Swift and The Fate of Ophelia. What a tune. I'm going to find out right now what are happening to The Feeling. The Feeling, Love It When You Call, Google.com. No, you don't call Google. Love It When You Call, The Feeling. What are they up to now? Let's have a look. They're still around. They're still around, everyone. They are very much still around. They are still performing. They released something called Loss, Love, Hope, and San Vito. It was on 2020. Anyway, that's what's happening. It's one of them songs that you hear and you go, wow, how old is that song? Well, that is 20 years old, and does that not make you feel absolutely disgusting when you hear that out loud? Yes, 20 years old, that song. What were you doing 20 years ago, and does it feel like 20 years ago? Like, when you hear, like, for me, 20 years ago, I'm like, oh, so about 1980 odd? No, incorrect. Incorrect. It's definitely not 1980 odd. 2006. There was another World Cup, though. Germany World Cup, if you were interested. There we go. That's what was happening way back when. There's half an hour left of today's show. I found another study that's wound me up, but I'm gonna save it for the breakfast show. Sorry about that. Sorry. I could play you me monster mashup that I made. Lee forcefully took it out of my hand, who is on a peace mission in Uzbekistan, as we found out, after obviously being offered the job to sweep the stage. It's for Foo Fighters. That's what he's been doing. So he's now on a peace mission in Uzbekistan as part of his initiation. And if that doesn't go well, he may be back tomorrow from 7 till 9. I'm going to tell you what's coming up tomorrow as well. After this, actually, let's have this from Biffy Clyro. Great selection from the system.

Biffy Clyro, many of horror on Six Towns Radio. I am with you for another 25 minutes before we have Loose Cannon, Simon Edwards. It's his show name. It's not a it's not a description of him. Although it could be. Love Simon Edwards. Have a listen to his show from 9 to 11. As he succinctly put it earlier on, basically all the cool music. That's the best way to put it. It's all the cool music. You probably, you'll never hear me play because I'm not cool enough, is basically the way to put it.

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6: This is Six Towns Radio. Coming up, you have got 2 hours of cool music with Simon Edwards with his show Loose Cannon. That's from 9 till 11. Toby is going to wake you up again tomorrow morning from 7 till 10. So, you know, there's no one else you'd rather wake up with except for on a Friday, Saturday, Sunday. Got to be equal across the board, equal footing. That's what it is. That's what we're going for. I am not going to be back on this show. I mean, not ever. I might have to cover again. I owe Lee about 700 favours still. But you can catch me again on Sunday with Breakfast With Me from 7 till 10. Right, I am going to go. I'm going to leave you with a couple of songs. One's from We the Kings. One's from We the Kings and the other is Foo Fighters. I'm going to play that for Lee because he's just joined them as their stage sweeper. Well done to Lee. If it goes well, he's not going to be here tomorrow night. If he gets sacked, he will be back from 7 till 9. I'll be back on Sunday. I love your faces. Bye-bye.

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It ain't heavy.

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Hey Sibs, welcome to Loose Cannon. I'm your host, Big Si. That was Exhibit A. The track was Rain, and I found it on a compilation called The Thing from the Crypt. 16 tracks that came out originally in 1981, a compilation of 8 Watford bands. It did have a re-release in 2018, and that was the first of our opening oldies. This is the second.

and that one was Sad Lovers and Giants and Take Me Inside, another Watford band, and that track I also found on that same compilation. It was the second of our opening oldies. I have played Sad Lovers and Giants on the show before, but not that track. Anyway, now it's time for the featured album. The band are Artificial Go. They're based in Cincinnati. The album is called Musical Chairs, and this is track one, Lasso.

Atoll.

beautiful stuff, Artificial, Go and Lasso, first track from tonight's featured album. I'll tell you something stuff about the band and about the release as the show unfolds. Now, next up, we have London-based duo Dead Pop, the duo being Sam Mathis on bass and vocals and Paul Anthony on drums and samples. Their 8-track album, Ohm, or possibly OHM, came out on the 11th of April via the always excellent Human Worth Records. You can get it on cassette and digital. And this track is Saboteur.

Oof, positively visceral stuff. Dead Pop and Saboteur. Fantastic, and a fantastic album. Now, Bzdet of Szczecin has a new album, Asphalt. 10 tracks on it. Came out on the 28th of May via the Damned Good Sif Records, also of Szczecin. You can get it on cassette and digital. And this track is Alarm.

0: I love Bzdet. That was fantastic. Bzdet and Alarm.
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0: So Tarbos is a solo project

Oh, top stuff, and a nice dog-based number there, I believe. Artificial Go and Circles. Now, I've got a track for you now from Swedish act Dender Harla, which cropped up in my inbox because it said it came out later this year. As it transpires, it came out at the end of last year and was the B-side of the single Vreden Over Jord, which I played on the show. Anyway, it's available via Fat Cat Records, and it is Nathaniel.

Yes, that was Dender Harler and Nathaniel. Stratford Rise are based in Belfast. They are Reuben Carver, Orion Courtney Lee, Rory Kingan and Tom Martin. And they've got a self-titled EP, four tracks on it, came out on the 23rd of May. This is one of them, and it is Snow Sports.

grindingly good stuff, Stratford Rise and Snow Sports. Now, this week I've gone back to the alphabet of countries and I've been doing a bit of research on countries beginning with E. And the first track from a country beginning with E is from The Ominous, who are from Ecuador. They've got a four-track EP, Even If It Costs the Hate, coming out at the end of June. And this will be on it. Always Here.

Lovely stuff, The Ominous and Always Here. Now we're going back to the featured album, and it occurs to me I've told you nothing about the band yet, or the release. I'll tell you who's in the band now. They are Angie Wilcutt on lyrics, vocals, guitar and xylophone, Cole Gilfillan on guitar, bass, drums and keyboards, Micah Wu on guitar, bass, drums and keyboards, and on some other tracks they are assisted by Eric Dietrich on sax, that was on Circles, and Claudio Thornburg on guitar on the tracks Late to the Party, oh, and keyboards on Yaya, which you're going to hear now.

gorgeous stuff, Artificial Go, and Yaya from tonight's featured album. Now, Stack Attack are the trio of Nick, Thies and Lotta, based in Brussels. They've got a new 14-track album, which came out on Saturday, 7th of June, via Stadskanker and Baghdadi Records. And I'm going to play you the track. Oh, thanks to Nick for sending this to me a few days ago. And I'm going to play you the track, Oponions.

0: Positively Crazed, and that's another excellent album. Stack Attack, the track was Eponyans, and the album is Bullseye in the Opera.
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0: Now, Diode are based in Perth or Boolu in Australia. They've got a new album, 9 tracks on it. Peppermint Rush came out on the 31st of May. They're a duo, being Jenny Griffiths on vocals, guitars and synths, and Kevin Robertson on sequences, loops and drums. And I'm going to play you... the album's called Peppermint Rush. I'm going to play you the track Social Climbing.

Great stuff, Diode and Social Climbing from that album Peppermint Rush. Now, Oddly are based in Kyoto, Japan. Their debut album Swerve came out in February. There are 10 tracks on it, and this is one of them, Alligator.

That is wonderful stuff. Artificial Go and The World Is My Runway from tonight's featured album. Now, I told you I was looking at countries beginning with E this week during some of my research, another of them being Estonia. And Anne Canal are based in Tartu. They've got a four-track EP. Just let me find pronunciation to this. It's called Corpo Laul Niezet Epesa and came out on the 30th of April. And I'm going to, and please forgive my pronunciation, all Estonians listening, I'm going to play you a track that may be called something like Mesa Aitea Kui Kiresti Majon. Here you go.

nice one. I'm Canal, and I'm not reading the name of that track again. I'm sorry. Now, Reverend Jeans are based in Newcastle, Australia, in our Bacal country. They have their second single from the upcoming album, Change, coming out on the 21st of June. The album itself is coming out the 21st of November, and the single is this, I Know You Know.

lovely stuff, Reverend Jeans, and I know you know their shortly upcoming single. Now, Coffin Prick is a solo project of Ryan Weinstein, based in LA. He's got an 11-track album, Loose Enchantment, available on vinyl and digital. Came out mid-May via Temporal Drift. And I'm going to play you the track, Follow You Where You're Talking.

0: damned fine stuff, Coffin Prick, and follow you where you're talking. Now, back to the featured album, and a listener has just messaged and said you haven't told us where you can get it from yet. I'm going to tell you that now. So, the band are Artificial Go. The album is Musical Chairs. There are 10 tracks on it. You can get it on CD, vinyl, and digital via the always excellent Feel It Records, also of Cincinnati. And go to the Bandcamp page of either the band or the label and purchase it. Have another listen, play it to your friends, etc. Here's the next track, Red Convertible.
1: To drive a red convertible.

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I've got questions I've got to ask.

0: too tried a red convertible. 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I'm too tried a red convertible. 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I'm too tried a red convertible.
1: Quirky and delightful. Artificial Go and Red Convertible. Now, the Wind-Ups have a new album coming out on the 11th of July. It will be called Confection and will be available via Dandy Boy Records of Oakland. And in the interim, there is a single which came out on the 3rd of June, which I'm going to play in a sec. I must thank Jake for sending me the album and the single. That's Jake Sprecher. It is he who is the Wind-Ups, joined by friends, including Jonathan Richman on the album. The album will be, I've told you, be out on the 11th of July on vinyl and digital. And the single is this: That's Just My Dream Girl.
2: Oh, nothing. No, I can't smell or taste anything. Like,
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0: Oh, yes, cracking good stuff, The Wind-Ups, and That's Just My Dream Girl, current single and from the upcoming album, Confection, from which I will play you more as the time approaches, the time of its release approaches, that is.
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0: Now, From are based in Catania, Italy. They're a trio. They've got a 15-track album, You Can't Kill Time With Your Heart, which came out on the 23rd of May. And this is from it, IQUU.

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1: The sweet lilting sounds of Fag Hag and commodified orgiastic pig pen. Now, back to the featured album, next track, Hallelujah.

top stuff, Artificial Go and Hallelujah from tonight's featured album. Now back to Estonia. The band are called Kerp, and they are Dasha on guitar and vocals, Masha on drums, Misha on guitar, vocals and lyrics, and Luka on bass. They've got an 8-track album, Trolley Ya Busid, or Trolleys and Buses, came out on the 19th of May, and the track I'm going to play you is Kax Null Ux Ux, or 2011.

Nice one, folks. Kurp and Kax Null Ux Ux. Now, you may know Emmett O'Connor from Archie and the Bonkers and or Jaguar 777 and or MK Ultras, but he has his own first solo album coming out at the beginning of August, 1st of August, via Low Ambition in Australia and Sweet Time Records in the States. It's called Nine from the Warped Mind and will be available on vinyl and digital. And I'm going to play you a track from it, Feel This Way.

Coolio. That was Emmett O'Connor and Feel This Way, current single from the upcoming album. Now, one of my favourite bands in the world, Ganser, have a new album coming out on the 29th of August by Felt. It will be called Animal Hospital, and this is the current single from it, Black Sand.

Outstanding stuff, Ganser and their current single Black Sand, as I say, from the upcoming album Animal Hospital, which will be with us at the end of August. You will definitely hear more from that on this show. Now, last week I played you a track from North Macedonian band Corker from their self-titled six-track LP, which came out mid-May, and now I'm going to play you another, Tochka na Nepovrat.

0: Damn good stuff. Corker and Tochkin and Neprovrat.
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0: Now, we come to the final two tracks that you're going to hear from the featured album on tonight's show. So, on the live show, you will hear eight tracks. If you're listening to the repeat on one of the other stations, or if you're listening via SoundCloud, the final two tracks will be edited on at the end. Anyway, the two tracks you're going to hear now are Tightrope Walker, followed by Playing Puppet.

Excellent. So those were Tightrope Walker and Playing Puppet, track 7 and 8 from tonight's featured album. And just to reiterate the info about the release, the band are Artificial Go. The album is Musical Chairs. There are 10 tracks on it. You can get it on CD, vinyl and digital via Feel It Records of Cincinnati. If you're local, nip in the store and get it. If you're not, you can go to the Bandcamp page of either the band or the label. I should be listening to as much of it as I can again in the drive back to Edwards Mansions shortly. And I'm sorry, I have got hiccups. I've just gulped some water too quickly. Please accept my apologies. Swallow the Rat are based in Auckland, New Zealand. They've got a four-track EP, Face Unpopular, came out on the 23rd of May. And I'm going to play you the title track. Here you go.

now swan, swallow the rat and face unpopular. So sorry about my hiccups, please forgive me. Now, Demora are based in San Francisco. Their 7-track album, Torpor, came out in February via Cherub Dream Records on cassette and digital, and here is the title track.

Nice one, folks. Demora and Torpor. Now, there's one track left on the show. I'll tell you what it is. Excuse me. I'll tell you what it is, then I'll say my goodbyes, and then I shall play it for you and leave you in peace. The band are called BED, or possibly BED. They're based in Berlin. They are Argentinian Nicolas Astorga on bass, Chilean Sol Astolfi on vocals, and German Emma Schiller on guitar. The album Everything Hurts, 12 tracks of it, came out on the 23rd of May via Bretford Records of Berlin, and I'm going to play you the title track. Folks, thanks for listening to the show. Thanks for all your messages. Thanks to those of you who've sent me music to listen to, whether it's your own music that you love and think I might like also, or whether it's a band you represent or whatever. I listen to everything. If it touches me, I will play it on the show and or on the Thursday show. Right. Again, thanks for listening. Have a great week. I will be back with you next week with more of The Different. In the interim, look after yourselves, look after each other, and remember, whatever else happens in your week this week, my friends, I love you. Take care, and bye for now.

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0: to last. I hope that you're not losing sleep about what's next, or about your soul and what he might do with it.
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0: Fancy letting your hair down and rocking out to the best in rock music? Then join me on a Tuesday night between 9 and 11 for 2 hours of the finest music rock has to offer. I'll be playing everything from A to B and a little bit of Z. So join me, Torby, for the Torby Rock Show. It'll blow your socks off.
1: We're going to finish up with a thing called These Dreams. It's kind of rock and roll. Everything's kind of rock and roll. I'm going to get to Allegheny for this, though.

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Then tune in to Nikki T when she rewinds the weekend every Sunday between 4 and 6. She'll be playing music like this

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